0: there's something special happening in the country, and that's exactly what it's like over here.
1: The All Black side for the third test in Soweto will be named at 10 p.m. And a plea bargain has seen golfer Tiger Woods accept a 5-year suspension of his licence and a $1,700 fine for his crash in Florida in March. That's your newsfeed. I'm Bryn Rutkin.
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It's close to your home of Feel Good 80s with Lorna on your Feel Good Workday. And what a week for Bruno Mars fans. First of all, the pre-sale that began yesterday sold out the first show pretty much straight away. And then a second show was announced. Tickets haven't even gone on sale to the general public. That's not till 11 tomorrow. But at midday today, a big announcement. There is going to be a third show at Eden Park. So already he's playing the Saturday, the Sunday, now the following Tuesday. So great news for those of us who so far have missed out. The Bee Gees next on Coast.

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0: Tony Street's Big Spender.

It's Coast Home of your Feel Good 80s with Lorna on your Feel Good Workday. They're back tomorrow, the Coast Feel Good Breakfast with Tony, Jace and Sam. And at 20 to 8, there will be $600 up for grabs with the Chasers. 20 to 9, Jace is in the latest issue of Women's Weekly, but there's something in the story that he needs to explain and set the record straight. I can't wait to find out what that is. 20 to 9 tomorrow morning on the Coast Feel Good Breakfast with Tony, Jace and Sam. Now, one of my favourite albums of the 90s.

0: 1980s. It came out in 1986. So, from Peter Gabriel. So many great songs on there. Don't Give Up, that he did with Kate Bush. In Your Eyes, Red Rain, Sledgehammer, of course. And this one, It's Coast.
1: Hi there.

0: This is Coast, your home of Feel Good 80s. Lorna Riley on your Feel Good Workday. And if you're feeling a little stressed today, grab a pen and doodle for around about 10 minutes. This can help pull your attention away from anxious or stressful thoughts. It also encourages your body's rest and digest response, according to neurologists. So as your nervous system settles, your heart rate may slow down, your muscle tension can ease, and your body can shift into a calmer state. And the best part, you don't even need to be good at drawing. Stick figures totally count. I'm in luck. Alana Miles is on her way with a tribute to Elvis on Coast.
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0: Mary, I'm guessing you're driving right now, so let's keep things quick. You're caller 10.
2: Oh my God!
0: So Paris appeals to you?
2: Ah, absolutely.
0: Have you been before?
2: My daughter took me last Christmas, and we had 4 days in Paris, and it was magical.
0: Right.
2: And Celine Dion in Paris.
0: Yeah.
2: What a dream.
0: Would you have to return the favour and take your daughter?
2: I think so.
0: I think that would be fair.
2: Although one or two daughters might want to come too.
0: You've done the hard yards, Mary. All the very best of luck for the big draw.
2: Oh, thank you so much.
0: It's our $10,000 big spender, Celine Dion in Paris. All yours to win thanks to Qantas, connecting Kiwis and Aussies for the moments that matter. Two more chances today to get in the draw coming up with Grant Kiriyama. The first one at 3:20 this afternoon only on Coast.
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0: almost one on your Feel Good Workday with Lorna. It is Coast, your home of Feel Good 80s. Happy Skyscraper Day. By the way, this is a chance to appreciate and admire the world's tallest buildings. So a skyscraper, by definition, any structure that clearly stands out above its surrounding environment, maybe around your place. It might just be your clock tower or the town hall. The lower limit of a skyscraper in North America and Europe is 150 metres. A skyscraper taller than 300 metres is referred to as super tall. So the tallest building in the world, still the Burj Khalifa in Dubai. That is 828 metres. And to put it in perspective, our own Sky Tower in Auckland, 328 metres. So a relative midget. We've got more Feel Good 80s coming away after one, kicking off with Joan Jett and the Blackhearts. All you know the song. Madonna and a homegrown hit for Herbs too. Plus your chance to head to the movies on Me.
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22: In this update, Chris Luxon says economy, security and climate are top of the agenda as he meets our closest neighbours in Palau at the Pacific Islands Forum. The Prime Minister says we need local solutions for Pacific challenges without outside interference. Ngā hapū o te iwi o Whanganui claims settlement bill has passed its final reading, resolving historical treaty claims. It ends 9 years of negotiations. The government stepping up its fight against organised crime with a new plan to prevent, identify and support victims of people trafficking. Parliament's unanimously passed a bill requiring everyone on boats shorter than 6 metres to wear a life jacket, replacing local bylaws with one national rule. Taranaki's Awakino Gorge is close.

0: to fully reopening on State Highway 3, with lanes limited by damage from severe weather in April. That's news.
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0: In sport, Tyson Fury has labelled rival Anthony Joshua a coward as his talks stall over their first heavyweight boxing meeting, slated for November. A furious Fury says he's keen to fight wherever, whenever.
2: I've been down to fight every location that's been mentioned. England, Ireland, Vegas, New York, back to England, back to Ireland, back to New York. Listen, I've said yep, every single time. Zero stipulations.
0: New Zealand rugby chief Steve Lancaster is impressed by the hype surrounding the All Blacks tour of South Africa, saying the buzz is similar to a British and Irish Lions tour of New Zealand. And a plea bargain has seen Tiger Woods accept a 5-year suspension of his licence and a $1,700 fine for his crash in Florida last year.
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Lorna Riley on your feel-good Thursday afternoon. 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

0: 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You're with Lorna on your feel-good workday. We have waited 28 years for the sequel to Practical Magic. Finally, it is out a week today, once again starring Sandra Bullock and Nicole Kidman. And I have a double pass to give away right now if you can answer a simple question about Sandra's sidekick. Now, this was a movie she made in 2002 where she was working for an eccentric billionaire.
1: You're my brilliant chief counsel who's always honest with me.
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1: Well, that's just silly. Have you met everyone on the planet?
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4: Hello, you, it's Tony, Jason, Sam from your Feel Good Breakfast and tomorrow morning after eight. And the last thing I want to do is make this all about me. 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
5: Oh, an article? We haven't read that, have we? No one's read it. Why is no one reading Jason's article?
4: That's not the point. But if you do want to see it, it's in this week's New Zealand's Women's Weekly. So Dolly's on the cover. Anyway, I'll take you behind the scenes, tell you what really happened after eight tomorrow morning on Coast.
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0: Almost two on your feel-good workday. It's Coast with Lorna. 2 weeks' Notice is a movie that came out in 2002.
1: You're my brilliant chief counsel who's always honest with me.
2: Well, then, honestly, I think you are the most selfish human being on the planet.
1: Well, that's just silly. Have you met everyone on the planet?
0: Daria, who was that playing alongside Sandra Bullock in 2 weeks' Notice?
3: Hugh Grant,
0: yes,
3: the one and only.
0: The one and only, the unmistakable voice of Hugh Grant. Well, of course, Sandra Bullock's got a new movie coming out a week today with Nicole Kidman. It's called Practical Magic 2, and a double pass is coming your way, Daria.
3: Isn't that wonderful? I'm thoroughly looking forward to the movie because I think they're playing the sister roles again, and it's going to be fantastic.
0: Absolutely correct. I'll have another double pass to that movie to be won tomorrow on Coast Days. Meantime, after two, more of your feel-good 80s, Pet Shop Boys, a homegrown hit from Sharon O'Neill and Whitney Houston, plus your chance to win a brilliant new book.
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3: In this update, Chris Luxon says economy, security and climate are top of the agenda as he meets our closest neighbours in Palau at the Pacific Islands Forum. The Prime Minister says we need local solutions for Pacific challenges without outside interference. Ngā hapū o te iwi o Whanganui claims settlement bill has passed its final reading, resolving historical treaty claims. It ends 9 years of negotiations. The government's stepping up its fight against organised crime with a new plan to prevent, identify and support victims of people trafficking. Parliament's unanimously passed a bill.
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3: In sport, some of the frontrunners are having to wait longer than they'd hoped to get off the mark at the US Tennis Open. While 7th seed Daniil Medvedev has progressed to the third round, 6th seed Alex de Minaur has had to wait several days to win his first round match. The Australian says he just had to stay calm during all the weather disruptions.
5: I thought I handled the situation quite well, started off well, and then after the break I managed to kind of keep at it, and that's something that I'm happy with.
3: Americans Ben Shelton and Jessica Pegula are both into the third round, so too top-seeded woman Aryna Sabalenka. That is sport. I'm Raylene Ramsey.
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Laura on your Feel Good Workday. Powerball not struck last night in Lotto. That means a massive 28 mil will be up for grabs on Saturday night. Meantime, three lucky Kiwis split First Division Lotto, winning $333,000 each. Those tickets bought online to players in Rotorua and Wellington, and also to somebody who bought their ticket at Fred.

0: It's Kai's time of your feel good 80s with Lorna on your feel good workday. Aaron Fleming, from a very sick young man with addiction issues to now being a multiple Ironman participant. Just a huge turnaround. You might remember him too from the Traitors New Zealand. Well, he sat down this week with Tony Street on We Need to Talk, and he talks about how vital nature has been in his rehabilitation.
1: It could be doing something in your backyard, doing something for the birds that come and visit you in your backyard. It could be visiting a regional park and going for those walks and getting that deep, fresh breath of air, looking at the grandeur of landscapes, looking at the coastlines. Or it could be going out for multiple days, as I now do now, having that solitude and that space just to reset, to rethink, to build on that strongest muscle that we've got, which is between our ears.
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0: It's Coast, your home of Feel Good 80s. Lorna on your Feel Good Thursday afternoon. Good news about Rod Stewart. Penny Lancaster says her 81-year-old husband will come back stronger than ever. This is after he underwent a coronary stent procedure last month. He had to cancel the remaining dates of his One Last Time tour. He took 4 weeks off to recover. But she says Rod is already moving at full speed, which is fantastic. He was spotted tucking into a hamburger and chips at a football game last weekend. I'm not sure that is probably approved by doctors. But anyway, who are we to judge? Now, I have a brand new book to give away right now. The debut novel, in fact, from Shannon Kelly White. It's called Billy King, a blazing novel, according to some, and described by one critic as if Quentin Tarantino had set Kill Bill in the 1930s Aussie Bush with a gunslinging 12-year-old. Sounds brilliant. If you'd like a copy of this book right now, text Billy and your name to 26999. The Human League, still to come before 3 on Coast.
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2: Hi, it's Tony, Jason, Sam from your Feel Good Breakfast. 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

0: Almost three. This is Coast with Donna on your Feel Good Workday with Talking Heads. And before that, Kylie Minogue, who's posted some great pics to social media this week. She's in Paris with her sister Danny. And of course, you could be there very, very soon if you are the lucky winner of Tony Street's Big Spender for 2026. 10K to spend. And of course, tickets to see global superstar Celine Dion. Your next chance to get in the draw coming up very soon with Grant Kiriyama in less than half an hour. In fact, meantime, congratulations. Suzanne Capon, who has won a copy of Billy King, the new novel from Shannon Kelly White, and I will have another copy of that book to be won tomorrow on Coast Days. Meantime, Grant's not only got a book and movie tickets, he's also got a $200 Trade Depot voucher for you, so stick around and I'll catch you back from 10 tomorrow.
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20: In this update, Prime Minister Chris Luxon isn't expressing opinions on Taiwan's hopes of attending next year's Pacific Islands Forum in New Zealand. China regards Taiwan as part of its territory and has threatened consequences for its foreign minister, Lin Chia-lung, attending this week's forum in Palau. Customs says it's intercepted two different smuggling cases of travellers from Malaysia transporting clothes soaked in methamphetamine. Cervical cancer screening rates for Wahine, Māori and Pacifica are growing strongly 3 years after self-testing was introduced. Māori coverage has jumped more than 13 percentage points, Pacifica nearly 23. The government's stepping up its fight against organised crime, appointing Casey Costello, organised crime minister, with a plan focusing on preventing people trafficking. And that's news.
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20: In sport, top seed Aryna Sabalenka has stormed into the third round of the women's draw at the US Tennis Open with a 6-1, 6-1 blitz. Marta Kostyuk, Karolina Mukova and Jessica Pegula are also through. In-form Warriors forward Aaron Clark has offered his take on Jacob Laban's freshly dyed fluorescent blonde hair. Considering Laban has scored 5 tries in his last 5 games, Clark says play on.
22: I think if you back it up and play the way you did, everyone can do it. I was thinking of doing it if I could play like that. He looks like a guy from NSYNC or Backstreet Boys, eh? Been killing it, Jakey. Thought I can do what he wants. Have the key to the city if he wants.
20: And 13-time Formula One race winner David Coulthard is happy Liam Lawson has another chance to impress Red Bull at this weekend's Italian Grand Prix. And that's sport.
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Oh, yeah, this is Coast. And I'll grow up with your feel-good 80s. And make sure you put your workplace into our Picks Workplace Shout this week, eh? For a prize pack full of the entire Picks peanut butter range. Text Picks, your workplace, and who you're working with to 2699. I'll put you in the draw. Could be calling you tomorrow. All right, good luck. The emotions in a moment. Right now it's the Bangles.

0: This is Coast. And I'm grind on this Feel Good Thursday afternoon. Man, I got so much stuff to give away right now. Yeah, I'm loving it. Got some movie tickets here for you. Sandra Bullock, Nicole Kidman, they're back as the Owen sisters in Practical Magic 2. When a dark curse threatens to unravel their family once and for all, the sisters must come together to save the day. Yeah. Practical Magic 2 is out in cinemas on September 10th, a week today. So if you'd like a double pass, text MAGIC and your name to 2699 and I'll get back to you if you're my winner, okay? I'm going to call a winner too, before 4. So if a call comes to you from an unknown number, it'll be me. Don't you leave me hanging.
1: Celine Dion, live in Paris, $10,000 to spend.
0: Oh my goodness, Avril, how good would it be to see Celine Dion make her comeback?
2: Oh my gosh, that would be one hell of a bucket list thing to do, wouldn't it?
0: Oh, I reckon, man, she's had such a hard time, hasn't she?
2: Oh, definitely, definitely. So good to hear she's back on stage.
0: Yeah, how good would it be to see that happen in Paris?
2: Oh my gosh, I would love it.
0: Well, that is what you could be doing and where you could be going along with a $10,000 shopping spree, Avril, because you are my caller 10.
2: Oh my gosh, thank you so much. That's amazing, thank you. I'm in the draw.
0: Oh, you're in the draw. That draw is Monday, 14th of September. I wish you the very best of luck.
2: Thank you very much, Grant. That's amazing. Thank you.
0: You are so very welcome, Avril. And good luck, all right. Emerald's in. Tony Street's $10,000 big spend to Celine Dion in Paris. All thanks to Qantas, connecting Kiwis and Aussies for the moment that matter. Your next cue to call is after 5. Okay, so stay with me. Hall & Oates still to come before 4, and the Choir Boys' Misspent Youth is up next.
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3: Hello, you, it's Tony, Jason, Sam from your Feel Good Breakfast and tomorrow morning after 8. And the last thing I want to do is make this all about me. I'm embarrassed about it, but there's an article doing the rounds and I need to set the record straight.
4: Oh, an article? We haven't read that, have we? No one's read it. Why is no one reading Jason's article?
3: That's not the point. But if you do want to see it, it's in this week's New Zealand's Women's Weekly. So Dolly's on the cover. Anyway, I'll take you behind the scenes, tell you what really happened after 8 tomorrow morning on Coast.
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0: This is your home of Feel Good 80s. This is Coast. And I'm Grant Kitayama. Practical Magic 2 opens September 10th. Starring Sandra Bullock and Nicole Kidman. Thank you to everybody who texts through for the double pass. I have a winner. I'm going to give it to Alana today.
1: Hello, this is Alana.
0: Hello, Alana. It's Grant Kitayama calling.
1: Hello, Grant. How are you?
0: No, I'm really well. How are you? Where are you driving to?
1: I am just driving to eating. But that's okay. I have hands free.
0: Ah, good on you. It's about time you went back to the movies, Alana.
1: Oh, absolutely.
0: Yeah, look, I have a double pass for you now to go and see Practical Magic 2 when it starts from September 10th.
1: That is awesome. Thank you so much.
0: You're so welcome. I hope you enjoy it.
1: Thank you.
0: Ah, you got it. And I have more double passes to give away tomorrow, all right? Okay, Trade Depot wants to

0: 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I'll give you a shot at that in 40 minutes. Also next hour, Amy Grant, the Alan Parsons Project, Don Henley, and John Pars, Brat Pack, Movie Diddy. It's right after four.
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1: In this update, the Prime Minister is defending taking a backup Defence Force plane to the 55th Pacific Islands Forum. Luxon says they've taken 14 delegations from other islands to Palau. The Waitangi Tribunal's laid bare shortcomings in addressing stark inequities for Māori in disability systems, finding numerous treaty breaches. The Tribunal is accusing the Crown of failing to partner with Māori when setting up services and designing policy and action plans. Cervical cancer screening rates for Wahine, Māori and Pacifica are growing strongly 3 years after self-testing was introduced. Parliament's unanimously passed a bill requiring everyone on small boats to wear a life jacket. The government's promising to develop an action plan as Hospitality New Zealand lays out tourism recommendations, including creating high school and university pathways into employment. That's news.
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1: In sport, New Zealand rugby boss Steve Lancaster is thrilled with the level of engagement surrounding the greatest rivalry tour, saying South Africa has set a high bar as hosts. Four-time Grand Slam winner Aryna Sabalenka has issued a warning to the women at the US Tennis Open. She's back. After struggling during the middle of the year, Sabalenka says she's finally on course.
3: I'm not going to defend myself or explain why and what happened, but I'm happy with my level. I can definitely say that mentally I'm way stronger than I was in the middle of the season, and physically I'm also feel stronger.
1: And second seed Carlos Alcaraz is through to round two. And that is sport. I'm Raylene Ramsey.
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Yeah, this is your home of Feel Good 80s. This is Coast. And I'm Grant Kitayama. Thanks to our favourite people in the world. Muffin Break, baked fresh in store every day. We love you guys. Easy come, easy. Oh man, hear the news this afternoon. Huge news if you're a Bruno Mars fan. Due to incredible fan demand during the pre-sale period, Bruno will now add a third stadium show in Auckland. Man, so now along with his first two shows at Eden Park on March 13th and 14th, the new show will happen on Tuesday the 16th of March. Tickets go on sale for all three Auckland shows tomorrow morning at 11. So don't you miss out, eh? Woo, can't wait for that, man. Right, Bee Gees, George Michael's still to come this hour. And this is the Alan Parsons Project's biggest project. It's the Eye in the Sky.

Feel good. This is Coast. And I'm Grant Kitayama with your Feel Good 80s. Hey, our Jace Reeves is in the latest issue of Women's Weekly, so check that out when you get a chance. And whether there's something in the story that he needs to explain and set the record straight. All right, find out what that is tomorrow morning, 20 to 9 with your Feel Good Breakfast.

0: Trade Depot, your name and the work that needs to be done to $26.99, and I could be calling you before 5. Okay, good luck. Huey Lewis in the news is still to come before 5 as well. And John Farnham's Wake Up Your Own Power anthem is up next.
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2: Hi, it's Tony, Jason, Sam from your Feel Good Breakfast. 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

0: You are listening to your home of Feel Good 80s. This is Coast. And I'm Grant Kitayama. Thank you, Trade Depot, for the $200 Trade Depot voucher. I got a whole bunch of texts. I got one here. It's from Karen and said, I would love to gift the Trade Depot voucher to my son. Is that right, Karen?
1: Yes. I know that they are drastically trying to get their laundry done so they can finish their bathroom. I've got a baby coming in late January, and I thought, well, you know what? How about I see if I can give them some help?
0: Oh, Karen, well, you can now, all right? I'm going to get this to you, and then you can give it to them as a present. How does that sound?
1: Oh, that's awesome. Thank you so much.
0: Oh, Karen, you're welcome. You have a $200 Trade Depot voucher. I hope that helps them out.
1: Thank you so much.
0: Oh, you are so welcome. And nice, Karen. Well done. And thank you, Trade Depot. Let's do it again tomorrow, eh? Oh, yeah. All right. It is almost 5. Yeah, let's go home, eh? Stay with me. Your next cue to call for Tony Street's $10,000 big spender. Celine Dion in Paris is coming up next hour. It's all thanks to Qantas. We've also got the Proclaimers, Bob Marley, Tina Turner, and Bon Jovi's first chart-topping single is first up after 5.
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0: Paris, the most stylish city in the world. Tony Street's big spender, Celine Dion, live in Paris. And that's the way it is. Your cue to call 520 this evening. Five chances a day to play. Thanks to Qantas, connecting Kiwis and Aussies for the moments that matter.
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14: In this update, a plea for global powerhouses to cough up cash to support Pacific development. The US is promising to co-invest with New Zealand in building a port in the Northern Cook Islands, which has already signed a critical minerals deal with America. China's also interested in the region and making its presence felt at the Pacific Islands Forum in Palau. The Ministry of Education's again making moves to close Gloria Vale Christian School. It was due to shut after the ministry raised serious safety concerns last December, but its board challenged the decision in the High Court. The ministry has now confirmed its registration will be cancelled after a Special Education Review Office review. Praise for Left Bloc promises to get all 20,000 state workers on the living wage. Labour, the Greens and the

0: The Opportunity Party have signed pledges supporting the policy. Not wearing a life jacket will soon be illegal on small boats under 6 metres. That's news.
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0: In sport, New Zealand Rugby is pleased with the broadcast figures for the Greatest Rivalry Tour. 1.275 million viewers have watched the two tests and four franchise matches, with a further 510,000 streaming the six matches. US Tennis Open women's top seed Aryna Sabalenka has hit back at claims she was partying too much before the tournament. Following her second round victory, a reporter asked about her current mood after lots of parties and fun in New York.
2: Guys are like a joke. Parties, fun, like, why would you even say that? Why would you even think about that? Like, what kind of question is that? Just because I posted like some activities with brands.
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This is Coast. You know, Greg, the album's Feel Good Drive Home. Oh, stay with me. The cue to call for Tony Street's $10,000 big spender, Celine Dion in Paris, is coming up next. Thanks to our friends at Qantas. Also got Rod Stewart and Ron Isley's big cover. And right now, Phil Collins. This is Two Hearts.

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0: Tony Street's Big Spender.

Man, that song is huge, isn't it? My goodness. Foreigner here on Coast on a feel-good Thursday evening. You're great, Kiriyama here. I've seen you. You've been working hard, haven't you, eh? Yeah, you deserve a break. You deserve a coffee break for two with our wonderful friends at Muffin Break. Just text Muffin and your name to 2699. I'll put you in the draw. Could be calling you tomorrow afternoon. Okay, good luck. The real thing's biggest thing in the moment. And this is the Proclaimers.

0: Yeah, that song's just happy, isn't it? That's the real thing here on Coast on a Feel Good Thursday evening, and I'm Grant Kitayama. Today is Thursday, the 3rd of September, 2026. Happy birthday, Charlie Sheen. And Charlie Sheen's 61 years old today, my goodness. And happy birthday, Jennifer Page. Here she is, Jennifer Page, celebrating her 53rd birthday today, man.
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0: Hi, Donna.
2: Hi. Hi. Hi.
0: I'm good. Have you ever thought about what you'd buy on a $10,000 shopping spree in Paris?
2: I can't say I have, but maybe I have to give it some thought.
0: You haven't gone online yet to see where you'd spend it?
2: Oh, so many options. I'd have to think about that long and hard.
0: Oh, yeah, you would. Well, look, that's what you need to do now because you are my caller 10.
2: Oh, that's fabulous. Thank you so much.
0: Oh, you're so welcome. Congratulations. You're in to win the ultimate feel-good $10,000 shopping spree in the City of Love, Paris, with tickets to see Celine Dion celebrate her return.
2: Oh, I love that. Thank you. You've made my day.
0: Oh, glad I could do that for you, Donna. Yeah, Donna's in the draw. Tony Street's $10,000 big spend to Celine Dion in Paris, all thanks to Qantas, connecting Kiwis and Aussies for the moments that matter. Your next cue to call tomorrow morning, 20 past 8, with Tony, Jason, Sam, your feel-good breakfast. All right, stay with me. Ice House still to come before 6, and the song that made Taylor Dane is right after this.
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3: Hello, you. It's Tony, Jason, Sam from your Feel Good Breakfast. And tomorrow morning after 8, and the last thing I want to do is make this all about me. I'm embarrassed about it, but there's an article doing the rounds and I need to set the record straight.
4: Oh, an article? We haven't read that, have we? No one's read it. Why is no one reading Jason's article?
3: That's not the point. But if you do want to see it, it's in this week's New Zealand's Women's Weekly. So Dolly's on the cover. Anyway, I'll take you behind the scenes, tell you what really happened after 8 tomorrow morning on Coast.
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0: in my face.
1: Yeah, it is almost six here on Coast. Yeah, Grunkity Hour. Let's get you into this brand new thriller, Every Lake by Adam Perry. Yeah, his book looks great. Scary stories are fun until your life becomes one, right? Every Lake is about small town lies where everyone is a suspect right until the very end. 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Good luck. All right, next hour, Brian Adams, LRB, Celine Dion, and Casey and the Sunshine Band's last big single is right after six.
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15: In this update, it's unclear whether Taiwan is on the guest list for next year's Pacific Islands Forum in New Zealand. China regards Taiwan as its territory and isn't pleased its foreign minister is leading a delegation at this year's forum in Palau, which recognises Taiwan as a country. The Pacific Islands Forum protocol allows Taiwan to engage with the Pacific. Reduced parole for a woman who murdered her children and left their bodies in suitcases in a storage unit for years. Ha Kyung Lee was sentenced to life in prison last year despite her insanity defence, but her minimum non-parole period has been cut from 17 years to 10. The Justice Minister's comfortable with a select committee recommendation to tweak move-on order age minimums from 14 to 18. Labour, the Greens and the Opportunity Party have signed a pledge to pay all state workers the current living wage. That's news.
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15: In sport, seven-time Grand Slam winner Carlos Alcaraz has revealed the upside of his four-month layoff due to a wrist injury, saying he wants to play less tennis.
17: In the future, I'm going to take some breaks, some long breaks, maybe not 4 months, but 1 month, 2 months, missing some tournaments because it's impossible to play them all.
15: Queensland have looked beyond the NRL coaching pool to appoint former winger Darius Boyd as the Maroons' State of Origin head coach, despite only coaching at age grade level since he retired. Broncos 5'8 Ezra Mam could bring up an unwanted century in tonight's dead rubber NRL season finale against the Bulldogs. Mam has missed 96 tackles this season. If he maintains a season average of 4 missed tackles, he'll crack the 100 mark.
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She was even too fast for Prince, eh? 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All right, LRB, Bryan Adams in a moment. Right now, our girl, Jenny Morris.

song, eh? Cannot wait to see him next year. Bryan Adams here on Coast on a feel-good Thursday evening. 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Try the new bacon and egg brekkie puffin. And available now. Pick one up on your way to work tomorrow. All right, train in a moment. Right now is Wham!

0: Latest Train here on Coast. You know, what a song. Ranking the Army here today is Thursday, 3rd of September, 2026. It is Skyscraper Day today. Yeah, I've always had a fascination with skyscrapers ever since I was a little kid. Yeah, New Zealand's tallest, of course, is the Sky Tower at 328 metres. The tallest in the world right now is the Burj Khalifa. It's in Dubai. That stands at 828 metres. Wow. And a brand new skyscraper currently being built in Jeddah in Saudi Arabia will take the tallest tower record when it's completed in a couple of years. It's going to be called the Jeddah Tower, and it will stand at 1,000 metres. Man, 1 kilometre tall. How crazy is that? Yeah. All right, ABC still to come before 7, and the Holidaymakers One Hit Wonder is up next.
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0: This is your home of Feel Good 80s. This is Coast. And I'm Grant Kitayama. Time for me to take that aqua ride back to Kitayama Manor in the dark. Oh, by the way, just 3 more weeks until daylight saving. Then it'll be sunny this time of night, eh? Can't wait. JT has recovered and he is back for you after 7 with Iggy Pop, Mariah Carey, Duran Duran, Soft Cell in the lineup. So hang around and I'll be back for you at 3 tomorrow to help you into your weekend, all right? Have a splendiferous Thursday night. See you tomorrow. Bye-bye.
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11: In this update, it's unclear whether Taiwan is on the guest list for next year's Pacific Islands Forum in New Zealand. China regards Taiwan as its territory and isn't pleased its foreign minister is leading a delegation at this year's forum in Palau, which recognises Taiwan as a country. The Pacific Islands Forum protocol allows Taiwan to engage with the Pacific. Reduced parole for a woman who murdered her children and left their bodies in suitcases in a storage unit for years. Ha Kyung Lee was sentenced to life in prison last year despite her insanity defence, but her minimum non-parole period has been cut from 17 years to 10. The Justice Minister's comfortable with a select committee recommendation to tweak move-on order age minimums from 14 to 18. Labour, the Greens and the Opportunity Party have signed a pledge to pay all state workers the current living wage. That's news.
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13: In sport, New Zealand Rugby is pleased with the broadcast figures for the Greatest Rivalry Tour. 1.275 million viewers have watched the two tests and four franchise matches, with a further 510,000 streaming the six matches. Queensland have looked beyond the NRL coaching pool to appoint former winger Darius Boyd as the Maroons' State of Origin head coach, despite him only coaching at age grade level since retiring. US Tennis Open women's top seed Aryna Sabalenka has hit

0: back at claims she was partying too much before the tournament. Following her second round victory, a reporter asked about her current mood after lots of parties and fun in New York.
1: Guys are like a joke. Party is fun. Like, why would you even say that? Why would you even think about that? Like, what kind of question is that? Just because I posted like some activities with brands.
0: That's sport. I'm Stuart Willie.
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It's your Feel Good 80s. This is Coast with JT. Kia ora, good evening. Welcome along to the Feel Good Night Show. And here we are, Thursday night. It's my first show of the week. I've been off sick all week. It's been awful. Absolutely awful. So happy to be back here tonight. Here's Duran Duran on Coast.

0: you feel good, 80s. This is Coast with JT. It's always nice to have something to look forward to, isn't it? Tomorrow morning on the Feel Good Breakfast with Tony, Jason, Sam, they're talking about, you know, those hot summer days and those refreshing drinks. What is going to be your go-to drink of the summer? Tony's got it for you tomorrow morning just before 6:30. But right now, here is Iggy Pop on Coast.
1: I'm a real wild one.
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0: makes you feel good, 80s. This is Coast with JT. We got Phil Collins coming up next. Now, look, if there was a concert of all time that I could go and see, right at the top of that list would be Queen in their prime, right? Freddie stalking the stage, the best frontman in the world. Closest thing to that is Queen Budapest. It's a live concert film experience, celebrates the 40th anniversary of the first ever Western rock band to play behind the Iron Curtain. Now, the footage has been restored, it's in 4K, and you've only got to wait until just over a month to go and see it. Have a listen. Queen Budapest in cinemas October 7, and if you can, go and see it in IMAX. You'll feel like you're in that crowd.
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0: These are your feel-good 80s, then it's Coast with JT. Coming up after 8, music from Stevie Wonder, Paul Simon and Charles and Eddie as well. But right now, this is what you need. Tonight's quote is from Mel Robbins, who once said, "I don't understand why everyone is afraid of failing when it hurts so much more to miss out on everything that you dream of because you lack the courage to try." There's your quote, Mel Robbins. That one makes you ask a few questions. Look, take that with you into your Friday. Yes, you might fail at what you want to do, but not trying at all, that'll be what truly haunts you. That is what you need to hear on Coast.
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15: In this update, two people have been pulled from the water by emergency services at Canterbury's Waikuku Beach this evening. Police were called about 6:30 to reports the pair were unaccounted for. They say the two people are now being checked over by St John. Labour leader Chris Hipkins says there's no end to the Prime Minister's hypocrisy. Chris Luxon is defending taking two Defence Force planes to the Pacific Islands Forum in Palau. In opposition, Luxon criticised Hipkins taking a backup plane to China during a climate emergency. The Prime Minister abandoned a pre-election vow to only fly commercially. Hipkins is scathing.
16: Goodness only knows what he actually thinks. He seems to just change his position based on what's convenient for him.
15: Reduced parole for a woman who murdered her children and left their bodies in suitcases in a storage unit for years. Hagyung Lee was sentenced to life in prison last year despite her insanity defence for killing 8-year-old Yuna and 6-year-old Minu Jo in 2018. Open Justice reports her minimum non-parole period has been cut from 17 years to 10. New Zealand's economy remains highly uneven. Latest KiwiBank research shows Otago, Canterbury and Southland continue to vastly outstrip the North Island. Queenstown stands out as the best performing area. KiwiBank chief economist Jared Kerr says when he talks to businesses in places like Gisborne or Wellington, most aren't hiring or investing.
17: The main feeling I get is one of frustration. This year was supposed to be better than last. Last year was supposed to be better than the year before that. They've been struggling for 3 years.
15: Wellington police are warning motorists to be vigilant with fake QR codes attached to parking meters in the city. They say some people have been ripped off entering credit card details online after following the links. That's news.
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15: In sport, John Hart can't decide if he's more impressed by the All Blacks' on-field performances or how Dave Rennie has rapidly reinstalled confidence in his players. The coach of the victorious 1996 South African tour says he can't predict who gets selected in a few different positions, and that's a sign of growing strength.
18: I'm really impressed with the depth that he's developing. Coach has done a fantastic job in a short time to create a really competitive unit, which is competitive internally, with a lot of players putting their hands up and ready to play.
15: An atrocious title defence will be put out of its misery tonight when the Brisbane Broncos NRL season limps to a finish in Sydney. Last year's champions are tackling another disappointment in the Bulldogs, both out of finals contention after top four finishes last year. Christchurch is embracing being the only New Zealand venue for next month's League World Cup, with the Kiwis and Kiwi Ferns doubleheader on the verge of selling out one New Zealand stadium. That's sport. I'm Stuart Willey.
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Some absolutely wonderful tunes on the way soon. Bonnie Tyler's coming up. And how about this one? Billy Idol, Sweet 16 on Coast.

It's your Feel Good 80s. This is Coast with JT. Tomorrow morning on the Feel Good Breakfast with Tony, Jason, Sam, your chance to earn yourself some cash. This morning, of course, with the Chasers, it was Sammy's turn. He got rolled and he won with a 4 out of 5 against Sarah from Cambridge. That means tomorrow's jackpot now is $600, which will be lovely heading into the weekend. 7:40 tomorrow morning, your chance to play here on Coast.

0: makes you feel good, 80s. This is Coast with JT. Little River Band coming up next. So good to be back with you tonight. It's my first show of the week because I've been off sick. Like that nasty influenza A. It knocked on our door like an Avon lady and we bought up big. My sister-in-law got it first, then my wife, my mother-in-law got it, my daughter caught the tail end of it, and then I got it full force. And I had the shakes, the aches, the pains, the chills, the sneeze, the cough, the crappy overnight sleeps with the weird-ass dreams, you know the ones. You start feeling better, and then you think, yay, I'm over the worst of it, and then you go downhill again. But you know what? I got those pills with the pseudo in them, and that helped. So while I'm not, still not feeling 100%, you know what they say? You can't keep a good man down. And as it turns out, me either.
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11: 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And for me, Alzheimer's isn't a radio ad. It's a disease my mum is battling. So rather than writing an ad, I thought I'd share a memory. I remember mum would light up as she showed visitors our family photos. Now those photos are on the wall of her care home. Recently, I pointed to a photo of me and I asked if she remembered who it was. She looked so confused, like I was pointing at a complete stranger. Strange what we remember, and heartbreaking what we forget. Let's remember, September is Alzheimer's Awareness Month.

0: These are your feel-good 80s. It's Coast with JT. Coming up after 9, music from Icehouse, Dan Hartman and the Pointer Sisters as well. But Bruno Mars, what have you done? That man is coming here on the romantic tour in March, playing at Eden Park and playing on, well, we had Saturday the 13th, and then the demand was so big for that, they went, okay, fine, a second show, Sunday the 14th. And then the demand for that was so big, they went, fine, let's do a third show. So Tuesday the 16th of March at Eden Park. That's the one that's on sale now. There's still the artist pre-sale going on. Tickets go on sale officially to all three shows for the general public 11 a.m. tomorrow through livenation.co.nz. But don't miss that, man. Oh, three shows at Eden Park, huge.
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18: In this update, a plea for global powerhouses to cough up cash to support Pacific development. The US is promising to co-invest with New Zealand in building a port in the northern Cook Islands, which has already signed a critical minerals deal with America. China's also interested in the region and is making its presence felt at the Pacific Islands Forum in Palau, threatening consequences for Taiwan attending, which it regards as a Chinese territory. Prime Minister Chris Luxon says he wants to look into partnerships.
19: If you want to be a development partner of PIF and the PIF countries here, you've got to step up and you've got to be very clear about where your investments are going to go. We want those investments going into the critical infrastructure.
18: Police have recovered a body near Rotorua's Lake Rotokakahi, believed linked to Karen Gilbert Palmer's homicide in Pahiatua last October. Police had been hunting her son Jeremy Robertson over the death. Labour says homelessness will still be unfairly punished, even if recommendations to weaken proposed move-on orders are followed. The bill would let police remove people rough sleeping, begging and being disorderly in public. The Justice Select Committee received more than 7,000 opposing submissions and is suggesting changes including lifting the minimum expulsion age from 14 to 18 and tightening begging definitions. Labour's Carmel Cipollone says the government attitude, though, is unchanged.
20: Poverty and homelessness is not a reason to try and move people on with the threat of a penalty or imprisonment.
18: Police are seeking footage after a man was fatally struck by a car in Bay of Plenty's Te Puke on Tuesday night. The man was walking on Te Puke Highway near Manoeka Road around 8:30 when he was struck by several vehicles and died at the scene. Officers are looking for any dash cam video showing the man walking on the highway or of the collision. That's news.
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1: In sport, New Zealand rugby boss Steve Lancaster's thrilled with the level of engagement surrounding the Greatest Rivalry Tour, revealing 1.275 million viewers have watched the two tests and four franchise matches, while a further 510,000 have streamed the six matches. In tonight's NPC clash, Taranaki flexed their muscle over Auckland at New Plymouth, the Bulls winning 28-12. Defending champions Brisbane will be playing for their mates in tonight's final NRL regular season clash against the Bulldogs. Both top four sides from last season have fallen from grace, with the Broncos set to finish as low as 15th in the 18-team competition. But coach Michael Maguire says they'll play hard for teammates who are having their last matches in Broncos kit.
2: Some of these guys have been together for, I don't know, eight plus years, and they've seen everything at this club. So, you know, I want them to just go out and enjoy each other's time whilst we get to go away and then go and have a good performance.
1: That's sport. I'm Stuart Willie.
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It's your Feel Good 80s. This is Coast with JT. Tomorrow morning on the Feel Good Breakfast with Tony, Jason, Sam, our very own Jace. He features in the latest issue of Women's Weekly, but there is something in there that he needs to explain. He wants to set the record straight on this. You'll find out what it is tomorrow morning at 20 to 9. Also, get the Women's Weekly and find out. That's Coast.

These are your feel-good 80s, and it's Coast with JT. We've got the Mockers coming up next. Now, look, we lost George Michael back on Christmas Day of 2016, one of the greatest singers of the 80s. He only ever came to New Zealand once. He played Western Springs on the Faith Tour in 1988, and that same year, he also played Paris. That gig has now been immortalised for a new concert film. It's called George Michael, The Faith Tour. You get to see this icon at the absolute top of his game.

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0: These are Feel Good 80s, and it's Coast with JT. Coming up after 10, music from Whitney Houston, Scandal featuring Patti Smyth, and we'll hear from Eagle Eye Cherry as well. Now, tomorrow morning on the Feel Good Breakfast with Tony, Jason, Sam, if you missed them today, right, there is a catch-up podcast you can hear. It's on our website at coastonline.co.nz. But today they were talking about technology and how it's about to take another leap, AI becoming more common in our homes.
1: So it's kind of like a little AI robot that moves around and it gives you advice. You can chat to it. You can just be like, hey, how much salt was it again? Oh, 1 teaspoon. It'll talk back to you and it sits in your kitchen and assists you in the cooking process. Would you pay for that though? Is that helpful?
2: I don't know. Yeah, maybe.
1: I've already got quite a chatty wee thing that offers advice while I'm cooking. It's called my wife.
2: You say that, but she does the cooking for you as well. So,
1: well, maybe he needs to look at his robots then. Because I've already got one.
2: Okay, don't say that.
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0: 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Five chances a day to play. 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
16: In this update, it's unclear whether Taiwan is on the guest list for next year's Pacific Islands Forum in New Zealand. China regards Taiwan as its territory and is threatening consequences for its foreign minister attending this year's forum in Palau, which recognises Taiwan as a country. Foreign Minister Winston Peters says the focus should be on events this week.
17: But next year will be the same rules that is the 1992 protocol. That's how it was handled since 1992. And for 34 years being that, we won't be changing.
16: The protocol lets Taiwan engage with the Pacific. Closure is on the books again for Gloria Vale Christian School after a review found information was withheld from ERO investigators. The Ministry of Education's cancelled the school's registration for a second time and applied to lift court orders preventing closure. Leavers Trust founder Liz Gregory says when it finally shuts will depend on court hearing availability.
18: The one that kept the school open happened within a day or two. It was very quick, but I suspect they'll want to sit down with the Gloria Vale school. They'll want to discuss appropriate timeframes for closing.
16: Electric vehicle sales are entering overdrive. BMI research forecasts sales of EVs, including plug-in hybrids, will rise 219% annually by next year. It expects lower-cost Chinese models will speed adoption. Drive Electric chair Kirsten Corson says they're cost-effective to run.
19: I plug mine in tonight. It's going to cost me around $3 per 100 kilometres. If you're driving an average petrol car, it's around $25.
16: EV drivers must also pay road user charges. American journalist, activist and feminist writer Gloria Steinem has died. A post to her social media says the 92-year-old passed away peacefully at home in New York City, surrounded by loved ones. She came to prominence during the second wave feminism era in the US during the 1960s and 70s. That's news.
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16: In sport, Cody Taylor has been left out of the All Blacks side to face the Springboks in the third test on Sunday morning in Soweto. Rugby editor Elliot Smith reports from Johannesburg.
21: Asafo Omua replaces Cody Taylor in the run-on side with Samusone Tokiaho to add impact off the bench as the All Blacks make a statement on their intent to confront the Springboks early.

0: There are two other changes to the pack, with Sam Darry coming straight into the run-on side for Fabian Holland, who drops to the bench. The back line unchanged from Cape Town, while joining Pakiaho and Holland on the bench is Wallace Setiti for his first test since being dropped following the win over Italy in July.
1: In tonight's NPC clash, Taranaki flexed their muscle over Auckland at New Plymouth. The Bulls won out over the visitors 28-12. Tennis superstar Carlos Alcaraz has revealed he'll cut back his playing commitments, with a four-month injury layoff showing him the benefits of freshening up between events. That's sport. I'm Stuart Willey.
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It's your Feel Good 80s. This is Coast Witch 80, where again tomorrow we've got another chance for you to get in the draw to go and see Celine Dion live in Paris at one of her 26 residency shows that she's doing there. Also, $10,000 to be won. 20 past 8 tomorrow morning, your next cue to call with Tony, Jason, Sam on Coast.

0: your feel-good 80s. This is Coast with JT. Bruce Springsteen's coming up next. How cool is it that we are sending you to Paris to see Celine Dion live, right? And giving you $10,000 to spend while you're over there. Now, Celine, she's in Paris right now. She's in full preparation mode. She's doing 26 shows in this Paris residency. One of those shows is the one that you could be going to, of course. And to give you an idea of just how pumped the city of Paris is to have Celine home again, here she is, just stepping out of her hotel there, and there's this huge crowd of people waiting. They're singing her songs, and she was singing along, right along there with them too. Into it. Celine Dion, ready for this comeback. Your next chance to get in this draw is tomorrow morning at 20 past 8 with Tony, Jason, Sam on Coast.
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0: These are your feel-good 80s, and it's Coast with JT. Coming up after 11, music from the Bee Gees, Eurythmics, and the Jacksons as well. But right now, this is what you need. Tonight's quote is from Mel Robbins, who once said, "I don't understand why everyone is afraid of failing when it hurts so much more to miss out on everything that you dream of because you lack the courage to try." There's your quote from Mel Robbins. That one makes you ask a few questions, doesn't it? Take that with you into your Friday. Because, yeah, you might fail at what you want to do, but not trying at all, that'll be what truly haunts you. That is what you need to hear on Coast.
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0: One in eight Kiwi men will get prostate cancer. Caught early, it's curable. Caught late, it can be fatal. Don't wait for symptoms. 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
3: In this update, Winston Peters is playing the racism card against climate lobby group Greenpeace for opposing critical minerals talks in the Cook Islands. The US and New Zealand are co-funding a port in Penryn in the Northern Cooks. The nation signed a critical minerals framework with America this year, and China's also showing interest in its resources. Greenpeace is calling the US investment a Trojan horse to allow deep sea mining. Winston Peters says that's up to Cook Islanders.
4: And to have Greenpeace interfering with these people is pure racism. That's the kind of white colonialism which these people hate.
3: Reports the India-New Zealand Free Trade Agreement will be coming into force next month. The pact, signed in April, will cut or eliminate tariffs on 95% of our exports while making all Indian imports here duty-free. An Indian official told local media the date has been mutually agreed. Chris Bishop's been asked when the government will start listening to the construction industry. The infrastructure minister's been at the Constructive Forum in Auckland. Bishop says his priorities for a potential second term are social housing, the new planning system, and looking into transit-oriented development. He was asked what he'll do about skilled tradespeople leaving the country.
5: Construction's had a rocky time, but it's due to the interest rate cycle we've gone through and the downturn in the economy.
3: 47 jobs could be on the chopping block at the National Library and Archives NZ in another blow for beleaguered staff. The Public Service Association is warning the proposed restructure puts millions of historic items and their preservation at risk. National Secretary Fleur Fitzsimmons says it'll also hit important frontline services.
6: Important government agencies like the police and the health system all need accurate records held by Archives New Zealand and the National Library.
3: The PSA says the agency has admitted to staff the cuts are likely to affect services. That's news.
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3: In sport, three changes to the starting pack for the All Blacks side named to face South Africa in the third test in Soweto on Sunday morning. Asafo Omua replaces Cody Taylor at hooker, while Sam Darry and Peter Lakai come into the side at lock and blindside flanker, respectively. Fabian Holland drops to the bench, where there are two further changes with Samisoni Tokeaho backing up Omua and Wallace Setiti adding loose forward cover. Four-time Grand Slam winner Aryna Sabalenka has issued a warning to the women at the US Tennis Open. She's back. Dismissing claims she's partied hard before the year's final Grand Slam, Sabalenka says she's finally on course after struggling during the middle of the year.
7: I'm not going to defend myself or explain why and what happened, but I'm happy with my level. I can definitely say that mentally I'm way stronger than I was in the middle of the season, and physically I'm also feel stronger.
3: 13-time Formula One race winner David Coulthard is happy Liam Lawson has another chance to impress Red Bull at this weekend's Italian Grand Prix. That's sport. I'm Stuart Willie.
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This is Coast with JT. Now, tomorrow morning on the Feel Good Breakfast with Tony, Jason, Sam, we have been told all of our lives 8 hours of sleep, absolutely optimal. Sammy, though, has found some research that says we've been lied to. What? You might actually be getting too much sleep. Find out tomorrow morning just before 7:30. Here's Men at Work. Who can it be now on Coast?

0: Your Feel Good 80s. It's Coast with JT. Australian Crawl's coming up next. And before we go tonight, if you haven't seen it yet, I definitely recommend a new Netflix documentary called Ray Gun Breaking Badly, which is all about the Australian breakdancing competitor who went globally viral because, well, she was terrible at breakdancing. And at one point, doing an imitation of a kangaroo, right? And single-handedly making sure that breakdancing will never be seen again at the Olympics. It's just incredible.
1: Right before the Olympics, I went to my therapist, panicked. She was like, what's the worst that could happen? The whole world could laugh at me. She's like, do you think that's reasonable? I was like, oh no.
0: Oh no. 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

0: your feel-good 80s. This is Coast with JT. Thank you so, so much for joining me tonight. Man, it's been so good to be back on the radio once again after being off all week with a bit of the touch of the flu. And when I say touch, I mean it touched everything. It was awful. Horrible. Anyway, good to have shaken that and we're back into it again, which is great. So we're back with you again tomorrow night from 7. Would love to have your company then. And just a reminder, $600 could be yours tomorrow morning with the Feel Good Breakfast with Tony, Jason, Sam when they play the Chasers, and that cue to call is at 22:08, and then at 8:20, your chance to get in the draw to go and see Celine Dion live in Paris with $10,000 to spend. Hell of a prize. Your chance to win that tomorrow on Coast. Have a great Friday. Good night, everybody.
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5: 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Well, technically it's for Alzheimer's Awareness Month, but for me, it's about my mum. Because Alzheimer's is a disease she's battling. So rather than writing an ad, I thought I'd share a memory. I remember how much mum loved it when my sister or I called. She loved hearing our voices. She loved feeling connected to us. The other day my dad passed her the phone so I could say hello. She didn't recognise my voice. So Mum, if you're listening, hi. It's me, Glenn, your son. I miss you. Let's remember, September is Alzheimer's Awareness Month.

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1: In this update, a long day of meetings for regional leaders inside the president of Palau's residence, meeting face-to-face without followers or observers. Chris Luxon is at the Pacific Islands Forum, where heads of 18 nations have been discussing problems faced in the Pacific, including climate change, El Niño and transnational crime. Before going into the meeting, Luxon suggested China's ballistic missile test in the Pacific would come up.
2: I'm sure we'll talk about whether there's a communique or a statement that we can make about that as a group. But most importantly for me, it's about making sure it's not normalised and pushing back on it.
1: The Ministry of Education has confirmed Gloria Vale Christian School's registration will be cancelled and it must close. Its board challenged a ministry decision to shut it down, but that's now going ahead after a special Education Review Office investigation. Chris Hipkins is promising to build for the future without forgetting the past if Labour gets into government this year. He's addressed the election-focused Constructive 2026 conference today. Hipkins says maintenance must be part of any infrastructure deal.
3: Rather than constantly, you know, focusing on building shiny new things, we know we've got to do a better job of maintaining what we've got, fixing up what we've got, and planning better for the future.
1: An increased focus on maintenance has been previously advocated by groups like the Infrastructure Commission and the Helen Clark Foundation. A suggestion China's helping spark up New Zealand's electric vehicle sales. BMI research forecasts EV sales, including plug-in hybrids, will rise 219% annually by next year. It expects they'll make up 35% of total vehicle sales, up from 12% last year. Drive Electric Chair Kirsten Corson says many lower-cost Chinese models are arriving.
4: 70% of cars manufactured now are coming out of China. And 10 years ago, you know, had you heard of Geely, Zeekr or Dongfeng Bok, there's another 10 of those brands lining up to come into New Zealand.
1: That's news.
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1: In sport, Cody Taylor has been left out of the All Blacks side to face the Springboks in the third test on Sunday morning in Soweto. Rugby editor Elliot Smith reports from Johannesburg.
5: Asafo Omua replaces Cody Taylor in the run-on side with Samisone Tokiaho to add impact off the bench as the All Blacks make a statement on their intent to confront the Springboks early. There are two other changes to the pack, with Sam Darry coming straight into the run-on side for Fabian Holland, who drops to the bench, while Peter Luckey will start at blindside, replacing Simon Parker. The backline unchanged from Cape Town, while joining Tokiaho and Holland on the bench is Wallace Setiti, for his first test since being dropped following the win over Italy in July.
1: Queensland have looked beyond the NRL coaching pool to appoint former winger Darius Boyd as the Maroons' State of Origin head coach. Lock Erin Clark has stressed the Warriors' eyes are on the main NRL prize and a grand final win is their only goal.

0: not a second minor premiership, which would be a first in 14 years. That's sport. I'm Stuart Willie.
1: Turn up the feel good. Now playing the most feel good 80s. 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

0: Coast. The most feel-good 80s continue in a moment. The glittering lights of the iconic Eiffel Tower. Global superstar Celine Dion. A $10,000 shopping spree. All yours to win.
1: Important question, Sally. Do you want to go to Paris?
2: A very silly question.
1: It is
2: really
1: a silly question.
0: Tony Street's big spender, Celine Dion, live in Paris.
3: I can only dream about it.
0: Five chances a day to play.
3: Oh, fantastic. Thank you so much.
0: Thanks to Qantas, connecting Kiwis and Aussies for the moments that matter.
4: 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Well, technically it's for Alzheimer's Awareness Month, but for me, it's about my mum. Because Alzheimer's is a disease she's battling. So rather than writing an ad, I thought I'd share a memory. I remember how much mum loved it when my sister or I called. She loved hearing our voices. She loved feeling connected to us. The other day, my dad passed her the phone so I could say hello. She didn't recognise my voice. So mum, if you're listening, hi. It's me, Glenn, your son. I miss you. Let's remember, September is Alzheimer's Awareness Month.
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1: In this update, the Justice Minister's comfortable with a select committee recommendation to tweak move-on order age minimums from 14 to 18. The proposed bill will let police order people out of public spaces for rough sleeping, begging or disorderly behaviour. It prompted more than 7,000 opposing submissions. Lachlan Rennie has more.
2: Paul Goldsmith says he's not happy with two other recommendations that would make enforcement harder, adding unreasonable to the definition of begging and letting people return for reasonable purposes. He says they intend to pass the bill pre-election.
1: Two people were rescued by surf lifeguards after an hour-long search at Canterbury's Waikuku Beach last night. Police were called about 6:30 to reports the pair were unaccounted for. St John says they're receiving treatment. One is in a serious condition. Labour leader Chris Hipkins says there's no end to the Prime Minister's hypocrisy. Chris Luxon is defending taking two Defence Force planes to the Pacific Islands Forum in Palau. In opposition, Luxon criticised Hipkins taking a backup plane to China and promised to only fly on scheduled commercial flights. Hipkins is scathing.
3: Goodness only knows what he actually thinks. He seems to just change his position based on what's convenient for him.
1: Meanwhile, tensions with China have been on the agenda at the forum, alongside climate change, sea level rise and the commitment to net zero emissions by 2050. Australia's Prime Minister Anthony Albanese says the Pacific family needs to work together on these issues.
4: Climate change is an existential threat to the very existence of some of the countries who are represented here.
1: Reduced parole for a woman who murdered her children and left their bodies in suitcases in a storage unit for years. Hug Yung Lee was sentenced to life in prison last year, despite her insanity defence, for killing 8-year-old Yuna and 6-year-old Minu Jo in 2018. Open Justice reports her minimum non-parole period has been cut from 17 years to 10. The Court of Appeal noted her sentence would keep her locked up almost three times longer than Lauren Dickerson, who killed her three children in Timaru in 2021. New Zealand's economy remains highly uneven. Latest KiwiBank research shows Otago, Canterbury and Southland continue to vastly outstrip the North Island. Queenstown stands out as the best performing area. KiwiBank chief economist Jared Kerr says when he talks to businesses in places like Gisborne or Wellington, most aren't hiring or investing.
5: The main feeling I get is one of frustration. This year was supposed to be better than last. Last year was supposed to be better than the year before that. They've been struggling for 3 years.
1: Education is the next step as Parliament changes the law to make life jackets compulsory on moving boats under 6 metres long. The bill from National's Shane Retty passed its third reading unanimously on Wednesday to create one national rule replacing different bylaws across regions. Water Safety NZ head Glenn Scanlon says the work doesn't stop here.
6: We'll always be trying to do those things, giving kids lessons early in life about how to stay safe in the water, talking to those most at-risk adults.
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1: In sport, Cody Taylor has been left out of the All Blacks side to face the Springboks in the third test on Sunday morning in Soweto. Rugby editor Elliot Smith reports from Johannesburg.
7: Asafo Omua replaces Cody Taylor in the run-on side with Samisone Tokiaho to add impact off the bench as the All Blacks make a statement on their intent to confront the Springboks early. There are two other changes to the pack, with Sam Darry coming straight into the run-on side for Fabian Holland, who drops to the bench, while Peter Luckey will start at blindside, replacing Simon Parker. The back line unchanged from Cape Town, while joining Tokiaho and Holland on the bench is Wallace Setiti, for his first test since being dropped following the win over Italy in July. In Johannesburg with the All Blacks, Elliot Smith.
1: New Zealand rugby boss Steve Lancaster is thrilled with the level of engagement surrounding the greatest rivalry tour. The All Blacks and Springboks have won a test each ahead of Sunday morning's third contest in Johannesburg. Sky has revealed 1.275 million viewers watched the two tests and four franchise matches, while a further 510,000 streamed the six matches. Lancaster says those numbers, from a broadcast perspective, are encouraging.
8: More New Zealanders have got up in the middle of the night to watch the All Blacks play live through this series than I would suggest have done so for 10 or 20 years.
1: Only one NRL prize is satisfactory in the eyes of Warriors lock Aaron Clark. The club has a chance to claim its second minor premiership and first since 2002 in Saturday's regular season finale against Manly at home. Clark's been asked his thoughts on finishing in the top spot ahead of the finals.
9: Just want to win the GF, bro. However, whatever steps are.

0: along the way, but the main goal is to get that premiership and bring it home. First or second, doesn't matter.
1: That's News and Sport. I'm Stuart Willey.
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0: most feel-good 80s continue next. Coast, one 80s banger after another. 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
11: In this update, a plea for global powerhouses to cough up cash to support Pacific development. The US is promising to co-invest with New Zealand in building a port in the northern Cook Islands, which has already signed a critical minerals deal with America. China is also interested in the region and making its presence felt at the Pacific Islands Forum in Palau, threatening consequences for Taiwan attending, which it regards as a Chinese territory. Prime Minister Chris Luxon says he wants to look into partnerships.
12: If you want to be a development partner of PIF and the PIF countries here, you got to step up and you've got to be very clear about where your investments are going to go. We want those investments going into the critical infrastructure.
11: Labour says homelessness will still be unfairly punished, even if recommendations to weaken proposed move-on.

0: On orders are followed. The bill would let police remove people rough sleeping, begging or being disorderly in public. The Justice Select Committee received more than 7,000 opposing submissions and is suggesting changes, including lifting the minimum expulsion age from 14 to 18 and tightening begging definitions. Labour's Kamal Sepuloni says the government attitude, though, is unchanged.
1: Poverty and homelessness is not a reason to try and move people on with the threat of a penalty or imprisonment.
0: Financial Markets Authority Chief Executive Samantha Barras is stepping down and reported to be leaving the country. It comes during an investigation into her employment and an inquiry into workplace conduct and culture. She went on leave in July after allegations of bullying from senior FMA staff became public. Jacob Jones reports.
2: An organisation-wide conduct and culture review is underway at the regulator. Chair Craig Stobo resigned after a ruling he'd made too many political comments for someone in his apolitical role. Stobo's now standing as an NZ First candidate in botany.
0: Customs says it's constantly adapting to new drug concealment methods after foiling two attempts to smuggle clothes drenched in methamphetamine. A 31-year-old man arrived at Auckland Airport from Malaysia last Wednesday with seven sealed bags of clothing in his suitcase that tested positive for meth. A second 31-year-old arrived on Sunday, also with heavy, stiff clothing covered in a white powder, also confirmed as meth. Police are seeking footage after a man was fatally struck by a car in Bay of Plenty's Te Puke on Tuesday night. The man was walking on Te Puke Highway near Manoeka Road around 8:30 when he was struck by several vehicles and died at the scene. Officers are looking for any dash cam video showing the man walking on the highway or of the collision. Almost a decade of negotiations have resolved a historical treaty claim for a Whanganui iwi. The settlement for Ngā Hapū o Te Iwi o Whanganui includes $30 million of financial redress and return of significant sites. Minister Paul Goldsmith says it can never fully compensate for the iwi's losses.
3: However, through the settlement, the Crown, on behalf of all New Zealanders living in this country today, seeks a restored and strengthened relationship grounded on mutual trust, cooperation and partnership.
0: Wellington police are warning motorists to be vigilant with fake QR codes being attached to parking meters in the city. They say some people have been ripped off, entering credit card details online after following the links.
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0: In sport, three changes to the starting pack for the All Blacks side named to face South Africa in the third test in Soweto on Sunday morning. Asafo Omua replaces Cody Taylor at hooker, while Sam Darry and Peter Lekai come into the side at lock and blindside flanker, respectively. Fabian Holland drops to the bench, where there are two further changes, with Samisoni Tokeaho backing up Omua and Wallace Setiti adding loose forward cover. New Zealand rugby boss Steve Lancaster believes South Africa have set a high bar as hosts of the Greatest Rivalry Tour. Lancaster says the all-encompassing matchday experience has given him food for thought for when the Springboks tour New Zealand in 2030.
5: Breakfast time on game day, right through and up to the game and beyond. And the South Africans have done a fantastic job of that. There's a real festival atmosphere around the fixtures. Getting to the game is as much a part of the experience as being at the game.
0: In last night's NPC action, a fourth straight loss for Auckland, beaten comfortably by Taranaki, 28-12. Four-time Grand Slam winner Aryna Sabalenka has issued a warning to the women at the US Tennis Open. She's back. Dismissing claims she partied hard before the year's final Grand Slam, Sabalenka says she's finally on course after struggling during the middle of the year.
6: I'm not going to defend myself or explain why and what happened, but I'm happy with my level. I can definitely say that mentally, I'm way stronger than I was in the middle of the season, and physically, I'm also feel stronger.
0: In form, Warriors forward Aaron Clark has offered his take on Jacob Laban's freshly dyed fluorescent blonde hair. Considering Laban has scored five tries in his last five games, Clark says, play on.
7: I think if you back it up and play the way you did, everyone can do it. I was thinking of doing it if I could play like that. He looks like a guy from NSYNC or Backstreet Boys, eh? He's been killing it, Jakey. Probably can do what he wants, have the key to the city if he wants.
0: 13-time Formula One race winner David Coulthard says he's happy Liam Lawson has another chance to impress Red Bull at this weekend's Italian Grand Prix. That's news and sport. I'm Stuart Willey.
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0: with more Feel Good 80s in a minute.
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7: In this update, it's unclear whether Taiwan is on the guest list for next year's Pacific Islands Forum in New Zealand. China regards Taiwan as its territory and is threatening consequences for its foreign minister attending this year's forum in Palau, which recognises Taiwan as a country. Foreign Minister Winston Peters says the focus should be on events this week.
8: But next year will be the same rules that is the 1992 protocol. That's how it was handled since 1992, and for 34 years being that, we won't be changing.
7: The protocol lets Taiwan engage with the Pacific. Closure is on the books again for Gloria Vale Christian School after a review found information was withheld from ERO investigators. The Ministry of Education has cancelled the school's registration for a second time and applied to lift court orders preventing closure. Leavers Trust founder Liz Gregory says when it finally shuts will depend on court hearing availability.
9: The one that kept the school open happened within a day or two. It was very quick, but I suspect they'll want to sit down with the Gloria Vale School. They'll want to discuss appropriate timeframes for closing.
7: A select committee is recommending changes to the government's Move On Order law after more than 7,000 submissions opposing the bill. The Justice Select Committees released a report on the proposal to let police order rough sleepers, beggars and people being disorderly to leave a public space. Lachlan Rennie has more.
10: Committee MPs are suggesting changes including lifting the minimum expulsion age from 14 to 18 and tightening the definition of begging. They say people should be allowed to return to an area for reasonable purposes and they want the potential fine halved to $1,000.
7: Reduced parole for a woman who murdered her children and left their bodies in suitcases in a storage unit. Hag Yung Lee was sentenced to life in prison last year, despite her insanity defence, for killing 8-year-old Yuna and 6-year-old Minu Jo in 2018. Emily Ansell reports.
11: Open Justice reports her minimum non-parole period has been cut from 17 years to 10. The Court of Appeal noted her sentence would keep her locked up almost three times longer than Lauren Dickerson, who killed her three daughters in Timaru in 2021.
7: Police have recovered a body near Rotorua's Lake Rotokakahi, believed linked to Karen Gilbert Palmer's homicide in Pahiatua last October. Police had been hunting her son, Jeremy Robertson, over the death. Labour, the Greens and the Opportunity Party are pledging to pay all state workers the living wage, now $29.90 an hour. It would go to the likes of school and hospital workers and is expected to cost just over $100 million over 4 years. A2 Union Director of Living Wage, Finn O'Dwyer Cunliffe, says current wages aren't enough.
12: Our collective bargaining standard document guarantees workers 30 cents above the minimum wage and has long been like that.
7: American journalist, activist and feminist writer Gloria Steinem has died. A post on her social media says the 92-year-old passed away peacefully at home in New York City, surrounded by loved ones. She came to prominence during the second wave feminism era in the US during the 1960s and 70s.
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7: In sport, Cody Taylor has been left out of the All Blacks side to face the Springboks in the third test on Sunday morning in Soweto. Rugby editor Elliot Smith is in Johannesburg.
14: Asafo Omua replaces Cody Taylor in the run-on side with Samisone Tokiaho to add impact off the bench as the All Blacks make a statement on their intent to confront the Springboks early. There are two other changes to the pack, with Sam Darry coming straight into the run-on side for Fabian Holland, who dropped

0: to the bench, while Peter Luckey will start at blindside, replacing Simon Parker. The back line unchanged from Cape Town, while joining Pocioho and Holland on the bench is Wallace Setiti for his first test since being dropped following the win over Italy in July. In Johannesburg with the All Blacks, Elliot Smith.
1: New Zealand rugby boss Steve Lancaster's thrilled with the level of engagement surrounding the Greatest Rivalry Tour. The All Blacks and Springboks have won a test each ahead of Sunday morning's third contest in Johannesburg. Sky has revealed 1.275 million viewers have watched the two tests and four franchise matches, while a further 510,000 have streamed the six matches. Lancaster says those numbers are encouraging.
2: More New Zealanders have got up in the middle of the night to watch the All Blacks play live through this series than I would suggest have done so for 10 or 20 years.
1: Only one NRL prize is satisfactory in the eyes of Warriors lock Aaron Clark. The club has a chance to claim its second minor premiership and first since 2002 in Saturday's regular season finale against Manly at home. Clark's been asked his thoughts on finishing in top spot ahead of the finals.
3: I just want to win the GF, bro. However, whatever steps are along the way, but the main goal is to get that premiership and bring it home. First or second, doesn't matter.
1: That's News and Sport. I'm Stuart Willey.
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Tony Street's Big Spender. Keep listening for your next Q to Call. Thanks to Qantas.

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5: In this update, a long evening of meetings for regional leaders inside the president of Palau's residence, meeting face-to-face without followers or observers. Chris Luxon is at the Pacific Islands Forum, where heads of 18 nations have been discussing problems faced in the Pacific, including climate change, El Niño and transnational crime. Before going into the marathon meeting, Luxon suggested China's ballistic missile test in the Pacific would come up.
6: I'm sure we'll talk about whether there's a communique or a statement that we can make about that as a group, but most importantly for me, it's about making sure it's not normalised and pushing back on it.
5: Reports the India-New Zealand Free Trade Agreement will be coming into force next month. The pact, signed in April, will cut or eliminate tariffs on 95% of our exports while making all Indian imports here duty-free. An Indian official told local media the date has now been mutually agreed. Labour says homelessness will still be unfairly punished, even if recommendations to weaken proposed move-on orders are followed. The bill would let police remove people rough sleeping, begging or being disorderly in public. The Justice Select Committee received more than 7,000 opposing submissions and is suggesting changes including lifting the minimum expulsion age from 14 to 18 and tightening begging definitions. Labour's Kamal Sepuloni says the government attitude is unchanged.
7: Poverty and homelessness is not a reason to try and move people on with the threat of a penalty or imprisonment.
5: Chris Bishop's been asked when the government will start listening to the construction industry. The infrastructure minister's been at the Constructive Forum in Auckland. Bishop says his priorities for a potential second term are social housing, the new planning system, and looking into transit-oriented development. He was asked what he'll do about skilled tradespeople leaving the country.
8: Construction's had a rocky time, but it's due to the interest rate cycle we've gone through and the downturn in the economy.
5: A Christchurch real estate agency has been fined $18,000 for not properly auditing its trust account for 6 years. The Sector Disciplinary Tribunal has found 1UP Realty Limited guilty of misconduct over putting hundreds of property transactions through the account. 47 jobs could be on the chopping block at the National Library and Archives NZ in another blow for beleaguered staff. The Public Service Association is warning the proposed restructure puts millions of historic items and their preservation at risk. National Secretary Fleur Fitzsimmons says it'll also hit important frontline services.
9: Important government agencies like the police and the health system all need accurate records held by Archives New Zealand and the National Library.
5: The PSA says the agency has admitted to staff the cuts are likely to impact services. The partner of an Australian man missing after floods in Nepal is pushing tech firms to share information that could help find him. Sarada Vishwanathan says Apple and phone company Optus haven't given location data over privacy concerns. Meanwhile, Australia's Prime Minister says 5 more Australians have now been found safe, reducing the number of missing nationals to 38. MFAT says 5 New Zealanders remain missing.
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5: In sport, 3 changes to the starting pack for the All Blacks side named to face South Africa in the third test in Soweto on Sunday morning. Asafo Omua replaces Cody Taylor at hooker, while Sam Darry and Peter Lakai come into the side at lock and blindside flanker respectively. Fabian Holland drops to the bench, where there are 2 further changes with Samisoni Tokeaho backing up Omua and Wallace Setiti adding loose forward cover. New Zealand rugby boss Steve Lancaster believes

0: South Africa have set a high bar as hosts of the Greatest Rivalry Tour. Lancaster says the all-encompassing matchday experience has given him food for thought for when the Springboks tour New Zealand in 2030.
1: Breakfast time on game day, right through and up to the game and beyond. And the South Africans have done a fantastic job of that. There's a real festival atmosphere around the fixtures. Getting to the game is as much a part of the experience as being at the game.
0: In last night's NPC action, a fourth straight loss for Auckland, beaten comfortably by Taranaki, 28-12. Four-time Grand Slam winner Aryna Sabalenka has issued a warning to the women at the US Tennis Open. She's back. Dismissing claims she's partied hard before the year's final Grand Slam, Sabalenka says she's finally on course after struggling during the middle of the year.
2: I'm not going to defend myself or explain why and what happened, but I'm happy with my level. I can definitely say that mentally I'm way stronger than I was in the middle of the season, and physically I'm also feel stronger.
0: Meanwhile, seven-time Grand Slam winner Carlos Alcaraz says a four-month injury layoff has persuaded him to reduce his playing schedule and have longer breaks between tournaments. Informed Warriors forward Aaron Clark has offered his take on Jacob Laban's freshly dyed fluorescent blonde hair. Considering Laban has scored five tries in his last five games, Clark says, play on.
3: I think if you back it up and play the way you did, everyone can do it. I was thinking of doing it if I could play like that. He looks like a guy from NSYNC or Backstreet Boys, eh? He's been killing it, Jakey. Probably can do what he wants. Have the key to the city if he wants.
0: That's News and Sport. I'm Stuart Willey.
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0: back with more Feel Good 80s in a moment. The glittering lights of the iconic Eiffel Tower. Global superstar Celine Dion. A $10,000 shopping spree. All yours to win.
1: Bonjour, the Juropel Karan.
2: Yep, you're definitely in the draw, Karen.
1: Oh, you're amazing. Thank you so very much.
0: Tony Street's big spender, Celine Dion, live in Paris.
1: Oh, I've been trying and trying for days.
0: Five chances a day to play.
3: $10,000 shopping spree or Paris that's most exciting to you?
1: The whole damn lot.
0: Thanks to Qantas, connecting Kiwis and Aussies for the moments that matter.
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2: In this update, the Justice Minister's comfortable with a select committee recommendation to tweak move-on order age minimums from 14 to 18. The proposed bill will let police order people out of public spaces for rough sleeping, begging or disorderly behaviour. It prompted more than 7,000 opposing submissions. Lachlan Rennie has more.
3: Paul Goldsmith says he's not happy with two other recommendations that would make enforcement harder, adding unreasonable to the definition of begging and letting people return for reasonable purposes. He says they intend to pass the bill pre-election.
2: Two people were rescued by surf lifeguards after an hour-long search at Canterbury's Waikuku Beach last night. Police were called about 6:30 to reports the pair were unaccounted for. St John says they're receiving treatment. One is in a serious condition. Labour leader Chris Hipkins says there's no end to the Prime Minister's hypocrisy. Chris Luxon is defending taking two Defence Force planes to the Pacific Islands Forum in Palau. In opposition, Luxon criticised Hipkins taking a backup plane to China and promised to only fly on scheduled commercial flights. Hipkins is scathing.
4: Goodness only knows what he actually thinks. He seems to just change his position based on what's convenient for him.
2: Meanwhile, tensions with China have been on the agenda at the forum, alongside climate change, sea level rise and the commitment to net zero emissions by 2050. Australia's Prime Minister Anthony Albanese says the Pacific family needs to work together on these issues.
5: Climate change is an existential threat to the very existence of some of the countries who are represented here.
2: Reduced parole for a woman who murdered her children and left their bodies in suitcases in a storage unit for years. Hug Yung Lee was sentenced to life in prison last year, despite her insanity defence, for killing 8-year-old Yuna and 6-year-old Minu Jo in 2018. Open Justice reports her minimum non-parole period has been cut from 17 years to 10. The Court of Appeal noted her sentence would keep her locked up almost three times longer than Lauren Dickerson, who killed her three children in Timaru in 2021. New Zealand's economy remains highly uneven. Latest KiwiBank research shows Otago, Canterbury and Southland continue to vastly outstrip the North Island. Queenstown stands out as the best performing area. KiwiBank chief economist Jared Kerr says when he talks to businesses in places like Gisborne or Wellington, most aren't hiring or investing.
6: The main feeling I get is one of frustration. This year was supposed to be better than last. Last year was supposed to be better than the year before that. They've been struggling for 3 years.
2: Education is the next step as Parliament changes the law to make life jackets compulsory on moving boats under 6 metres long. The bill from National's Shane Retty passed its third reading unanimously on Wednesday to create one national rule replacing different bylaws across regions. Water Safety NZ head Glenn Scanlon says the work doesn't stop here.
7: We'll always be trying to do those things, giving kids lessons early in life about how to stay safe in the water, talking to those most at-risk adults.
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2: In sport, Cody Taylor has been left out of the All Blacks side to face the Springboks in the third test on Sunday morning in Soweto. Rugby editor Elliot Smith reports from Johannesburg.
9: Asafo Omua replaces Cody Taylor in the run-on side with Samisone Tokiaho to add impact off the bench as the All Blacks make a statement on their intent to confront the Springboks early. There are two other changes to the pack, with Sam Darry coming straight into the run-on side for Fabian Holland, who drops to the bench, while Peter Luckey will start at blindside, replacing Simon Parker. The backline unchanged from Cape Town, while joining Tokiaho and Holland on the bench is Wallace Setiti, for his first test since being dropped following the win over Italy in July. In Johannesburg with the All Blacks, Elliot Smith.
2: New Zealand rugby boss Steve Lancaster is thrilled with the level of engagement surrounding the Greatest Rivalry Tour. The All Blacks and Springboks have won a test each ahead of Sunday morning's third contest in Johannesburg. Sky has revealed one

0: 1.275 million viewers watched the two tests and four franchise matches, while a further 510,000 streamed the six matches. Lancaster says those numbers, from a broadcast perspective, are encouraging.
1: More New Zealanders have got up in the middle of the night to watch the All Blacks play live through this series than I would suggest have done so for 10 or 20 years.
0: Only one NRL prize is satisfactory in the eyes of Warriors lock Aaron Clark. The club has a chance to claim its second minor premiership and first since 2002 in Saturday's regular season finale against Manly at home. Clark's been asked his thoughts on finishing in the top spot ahead of the finals.
2: I just want to win the GF, bro. However, whatever steps are along the way, but the main goal is to get that premiership and bring it home. First or second, doesn't matter.
0: That's News and Sport. I'm Stuart Willey.
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0: Next, it's your feel-good breakfast with Tony Street, Jace and Sam. 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
12: In this update, Pacific leaders have wrapped up talks with Orbit Nauru condemning China's missile launch and calling for better advance warning. Chris Luxon says the forum ended the day with a signed statement.
13: I'd sooner have a statement out there that actually summarises the consensus of the vast, you know, everyone except for one.
12: The coalition split over move-on orders, with MPs pushing to lift the age limit from 14 to 18. Justice Minister Paul Goldsmith isn't keen, while ACT MP Todd Stevenson says they want to stop antisocial behaviour.

0: without breaching the Bill of Rights.
1: We were happy to give police some powers, but we don't think it's appropriate to be able to stop people, say, accessing essential services like hospitals after they've been moved on.
0: Nurses are sending politicians a blunt message that healthcare should not be used to balance the books. Hundreds gathered in Auckland's Northcote last night. And the Greens say Public Service Commissioner Sir Brian Roach is overstepping by telling agencies not to display union postcards calling for a change of government.
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0: In sport, All Blacks coach Dave Rennie's shunted back any attempts to discuss the scrummaging controversy ahead of the third test against the Springboks in Soweto. The hosts have been left smarting through the week after accusations from the visitors that their opponents walk around rather than push straight to gain a set-piece advantage. And Taranaki have beaten Auckland 28-12 to open round 6 of the NPC. That's sport, I'm Bryn Rudkin.
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4: Well, this front rips up the country, so heavy rain for the west coast this morning. That wind into Wellington and Wairarapa is the worst of it, and then showers spreading into Auckland this afternoon.
5: And just like that, it's Friday. Kia ora, good morning. Welcome back, Tony Street. How are you feeling?
6: I am here and I'm alive. I'm just indicative. I'm glad that I'm representing the sick population today.
5: Love that you come in then.
6: I'm one of three.
4: It is half of New Zealand, yeah. Isn't it? Yeah.
5: Hey, I'm some big music news coming your way in a couple of minutes from now. Great news for someone who passed away way too soon, but also great news for someone who is, someone saying the next Michael Jackson.
4: Oh, 100%. What a sensation. And he's gone bigger again.
6: I've been to his concert before and I know you need to get there.
5: Okay, we're going
6: to
5: rave about this shortly.
2: Get your day started with Coast's Feel Good Breakfast. Tony Street, Jay.

0: This is Coast. You feel good breakfast with Tony, Jason, Sam. Huge news yesterday. You know Bruno Mars. You can't count on me. You can count how many shows he's doing now at Eden Park. He has added a third show.
1: What a beast.
0: Huge, eh?
2: Do you know, we're
3: three Eden Park shows? How many does it, what's the capacity at Eden Park? Do we know it?
0: Just over 30,000?
1: No, I think it's bigger for a concert. Isn't it big? I think it's more because they can get people standing. Look.
0: Oh, yeah, down on the bottom, it says 40-odd thousand, I think. Yeah,
1: how, like, we're in a cost of living crisis, and that just shows how big this guy is.
0: Yeah.
1: Like, that's so amazing.
0: He's now equaled Coldplay's record. Remember, Coldplay had three concerts at Eden Park as well. So
3: 65,000
0: is what
3: they can go up to in a concert.
0: So it's going to be, if you want the date, Saturday the 13th and Sunday the 14th, and now Tuesday the 16th of March.

0: March next year. Ticket details are on our website, by the way, coastonline.co.nz.
1: He's just got so many brilliant songs.
0: Yeah, you went to one of his shows,
1: I went to his concert in Spark Arena when he was here last, and it was phenomenal. I would highly recommend it. It's high energy. It's actually got a really good mix because he's got a lot of songs that are really up, but then he's got some lovely chill songs as well.
0: Yeah, yeah. So there's that opportunity to go to that show. But here's the thing. Sadly, we will never get another chance to go to a George Michael concert. I never saw him live in concert, but apparently he was amazing. Now, in November, there's a movie hitting the big screen. So you're going to basically go to the show that maybe you never got to go to when he was alive. It's called The Faith Tour. Listen to this.

0: I suppose what faith meant to me was life was still going to deliver.
1: Sounds awesome, eh?
2: It sounds amazing. I agree. It'll be like those biopics that we love.
1: Yes.
2: Because what was the one? Rami Malek's one was great.
1: Oh, Bohemian Rhapsody.
2: Yeah.
1: You and his queen, yeah.
3: Do you reckon it'll have the public restroom scene?
1: It's about the actual tour, the faith tour. They're calling it the best show you never went to.
2: Is that what you're hoping for, Sam?
3: It's the only reason
2: Sam wants to watch it.
1: Oh, I'm in. Anyway, that hits cinemas on November the 6th. We'll keep you posted on that. Coming up in a couple of minutes, though, low-flying planes caused chaos in Cape Town. The PM took two planes to the Pacific Forum, just in case. The OCR went up, the snow came down across the South Island, and Trump had terse words for Harry and Meghan. He said he'd never take them back. So a lot's happened, and Sam's going to wrap up this week's news in his own special way after this from Supertramp. This is Coast.

0: This is Comish, your feel-good breakfast with Tony, Jason, Sam. I love this. Daylight saving starts in a couple of weeks, the 27th, if you're keeping track. But do you remember the big thing last summer, the slushy machine? As well as pina coladas and daiquiris. The ninja slushy. Yeah.
1: I'm now still cranking that.
0: So right? We, now that there's something else to sip on, I'm going to fill your cup before the news in just a couple of minutes from now. Speaking of which, though, right now, though, it's time for Sam's Week News.
2: Weekly.
0: I'm going to write that down, sorry.
2: Come on, let's start this week with some good news.
3: Right, well, let's start with the bad news. The Reserve Bank has hiked the cost of borrowing, the benchmark interest rate, by 25 basis points to 2.75% today.
2: 2.75 basis points. And I fear that is just the beginning.
0: One more rise before the end of the year, they're saying.
1: Just before Christmas, probably.
0: Yeah. Right before the election. Yeah. Good times.
2: But at least all of your childhood dreams have all been brought back to life.
4: New life is coming to Auckland's once abandoned Waiwera Hot Springs. Once the country's largest water park, in a departure from the old Waiwera hot pool slides, Waiwera says it will have cold plunge and spa treatments for guests to enjoy.
1: Did we just add that impending doom music?
0: No, that was
2: them.
1: That makes me think it's not going to be safe.
2: No more slides. Just hot balls. All we want is a black hole, bro. So remember that thing? You go down there, you come out with bruises. Anyway, to America, and this one, some pretty high school behaviour, in my opinion.
5: We're going to be changing the name of Lake Ontario, effective immediately, to Lake America. As you know, Canada's been ripping us off for a long time on trade. As you know, we took something called the Gulf of Mexico. We changed it, Gulf of America. So if you think about it, we have a gulf and we have a lake. Now all we need is an ocean. So maybe we'll have to change the name of the Atlantic and or the Pacific.
1: To the American Ocean.
2: Yeah, so just jump over the ditch to Australia.
1: Such a disgrace.
2: It's terrible. We're going to have to cross the American Ocean to get to Australia as well. And what was the word on the Canada geese, Jace?
0: Oh, apparently he wants to rename them Donald Ducks. That may or may not have come from him.
2: Sticking with American politics, J.D. Vance chooses some weird things to celebrate as he mixes his words in the worst possible way.
6: We're about to celebrate the 25th year of those terrible terrorist attacks. And that is how, ladies and gentlemen, you destroy the United States of America and their desire to give all of our children a better life.
0: Celebrate 9/11.
2: I think he means commiserate.
0: Or commemorate.
2: Thank you.
0: Or commiserate would work.
2: Yeah. Going viral on social media this week, a couple crossing a boardwalk of bees.
7: All right, we're 0.2 miles in and reached the boardwalk of bees, apparently.
8: Ow! I'm getting attacked! Bro, I'm actually getting swarmed! Ow! Ow! Oh my gosh, they got me so many times!
2: Yeah, I don't really know why I included that in retrospect, but
1: is that something that you would do? I feel like it is.
2: I just like the fact that it was called the Boardwalk of Bees.
0: What do you think was going to happen?
2: Anyway,
1: though.
2: Yeah. And what should be the punishment for what is effectively shoplifting?
9: A host bar in Bangkok has apologized after a woman had her head shaved following a dispute over an unpaid bill. The venue claimed the woman could not settle the bill, had entered using false identification, and had previously left other entertainment establishments without paying.
2: So they shaved her head.
1: Can you do that?
2: Yes, and I think we should. You know, anyone caught shoplifting now, because we know it's an absolute scourge, that's the instant punishment. You get taken out the back and shave your head.
1: But then everyone with a shaved head, like Jace, you just assume they're a thief now?
0: That's a good point. It's either that or lose your job as an MP. Too soon?
2: No, well played. And finally, we thought The Rock was going to run for president. Instead, he's releasing an album and someone needs to tell him no.
10: My whole life changed.
1: Oh, he's got a good voice.
2: Do you like this?
1: It's a beautiful voice.
10: I hope you understand just how proud I am.
0: Oh, that's nice.
1: I love that. He's got a great voice.
2: Oh, make it stop.

0: He can do no wrong. Don't be jealous of The Rock.
1: Is it because he's got bigger muscles than you? Is this what this is?
0: No, I think it is.
2: It's a lolly boy that went nowhere. Anyway, that was the week in news.
1: Thank you very much, Sam. If you've missed any of it or you want to hear it again, you can get it on the Coast Breakfast Catch Up podcast. Text podcast to 2699. And if you're hanging out to go to Paris, and why not, we'll pay for it. We'll get you there on Qantas, give you 10 grand to spend, and get you to Celine Dion. Keep listening. Your chance to do that is at 8:20 this morning. First of the Travelling Wilburys on Coast.

0: This is Coach, your feel-good breakfast with Tony, Jason, Sam. Sad news this morning. Gloria Steinem, you might know the name, but you definitely know her movement. She was a massive part of the feminist movement in the 70s especially. She's been mourned in the States. She's passed away in her 90s. So more on the news in just a couple of minutes from now.
1: We need to talk about what is going to be the hot drink of the summer. And Jace, you brought up the fact that the Ninja Slushy dominated the Christmas aisles, didn't it, last year?
0: It really
1: year?
0: Did. It was the thing to get last summer.
2: Yeah. It's been sitting in everyone's pantries ever since.
0: No, we use ours.
2: You do through winter?
0: Yeah, we used
1: ours as well, just for some alcoholic beverages, and the kids occasionally want to get some slushy. I think the cool thing about the slushy machine is it's so simple. You can literally pour a whole bottle of Coke or a whole bottle of Fanta and then it just slushes it up.
2: Yeah.
1: Like so quickly. Yeah. It's amazing.
2: You can also do frozen margaritas, which I like.
0: That's true. Pina coladas.
1: Pina coladas.
0: I do like a pina colada.
2: You've got to get the alcohol mix right though, don't you? Because if you don't, it doesn't freeze.
1: You can't be using Coke no sugar or Sprite no sugar.
2: Oh, no sugar's
1: the sugar
2: work.
1: Content's the key. It won't freeze up.
2: Ooh.
1: Yeah. Okay. So the new drink of the summer, what do you reckon was the drink of the summer last year?
0: Strawberry daiquiris.
1: You reckon? I reckon it was the Aperol Spritz.
0: Or is it my house?
2: Yeah, for sure it's the Aperol Spritz.
0: Oh, yeah, true.
2: Like orange.
0: We had that at my party, Aperol Spritz.
1: Yeah, and I will drink Aperol Spritz, but the orange flavour wasn't my favourite, which is why this drink here is I'm so keen for this. And Europe has got it already. So it's a bit of a twist on the Aperol.

0: spritz, and it's called the Hugo.
1: Okay.
0: Have you ever had a Hugo before?
1: No.
0: So it falls into the spritz category again. So it's a cocktail, and essentially it's got bubbly in it, it's got low alcohol by volume, and it's wine-based, and it's served over ice in a wine glass, and it's made with elderflower liqueur, Prosecco, soda water, and fresh mint. So in addition to the fresh mint leaves, you can also garnish a Hugo with lime slices or lime wedges.
1: A little bit mojito vibes, isn't it?
0: It is. It's a little bit mojito, a little bit Aperol spritz, and it sits somewhere in the middle. So the key is the elderflower liqueur. So it's essentially a clear-looking cocktail.
1: Isn't Aperol an orange colour, though?
0: Yeah, it is. So it's a spritz. It's not Aperol.
2: You take the Aperol out of this
0: the
2: one.
0: The Aperol's not in this.
1: Not in this one.
0: No,
1: I see.
0: Elderflower liqueur.
2: It's very, okay. Very akin to it, but you're taking the orange out.
1: Yeah, yeah, I see. Okay. Wow, she looks nice.
0: It looks really. It looks like a spritzy gin.
2: Oh.
0: But it's elderflower liqueur. So it's kind of in that spritz vibe where you have a big tall glass and it's bubbly.
1: And kind of a light drink.
0: Yeah, a light summery drink.
1: Yeah, yeah, nice. Because Aperol was absolutely insane last year. It was like kind of everywhere.
2: Yeah. We served it at my 50th and it went off.
0: So it's got a fizzy honeysuckle note.
1: Okay, so where do we get the elderflower liqueur though? Because obviously Aperol is pretty mainstream.
0: I'd say you just go to a liquor store and they'll have it everywhere.
1: Okay.
0: Especially if it's hit Europe. So the elderflower liqueur, you need your Prosecco. And then you need your soda.
1: Hugo sounds good.
0: So if you want to impress people ahead of summer and Christmas and pull out one cocktail, it should be the Hugo. Google it, because you watch, it'll be all over social media soon.
2: Hugo everywhere. Hey, coming up, the OMG moments and a couple of WTF ones as well, as we look back on the week that was after 6:30.
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14: In this update, Pacific leaders have raised concerns.

0: Concerns over China's recent ballistic missile launch, saying there wasn't enough warning before the test. After a marathon meeting in Palau, Prime Minister Chris Luxon says our nuclear-free stance is clear.
1: It's important we push back. We don't want to see it normalised as behaviour. That's just happening regularly.
0: The Justice Select Committee wants to water down proposed police move-on orders, including raising the minimum age from 14 to 18. Green Party co-leader Chloe Swarbrick says the bill should still be scrapped, but narrowing the definition of begging helps avoid catching people doing things like busking. Tauranga City Council set another milestone in Mount Maunganui's landslide recovery, with a new assessment confirming the mount remains an active landslide and rockfall zone. It says the report gives valuable information as talks continue about the area's future. And Bird of the Year voting is back, and in an election year twist, the birds have been split into six political-style parties. Casey McDonnell from Forest and Bird says every vote will count towards both a bird's total and its party's tally.
2: Every candidate has a left wing and a right wing, so very fitting to have our birds running with parties, and they have a manifesto which they're all campaigning on.
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0: In sport, Springboks women's coach Swiss De Bruyn has walked out due to a reported contract dispute over denied win bonuses ahead of their rugby test against the Black Ferns. Taranaki have beaten Auckland 28-12 to open round 6 of the NPC. The Broncos' NRL Premiership defence has ended with a 34-20 victory over the Bulldogs. And past winner Iga Swiatek is into the third round of the US Tennis Open. That's sport, I'm Bryn Rudkin.
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5: Good morning, hope you've had a really nice week. And over the last few days we've celebrated Sam's massive royalty check after writing a kid's book. What kind of robot he wants to buy. But there's also been a few things our producer has picked up on. She's going to show you some highs and she's going to show you some lows. And there've been
6: had highs this week? 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
3: 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Feel good. Coast Breakfast with Tony Street, Jace and Sam. 6 till 10. Come.

0: This is College to Feel Good Breakfast with Tony, Jason, Sam. I'm fizzing at the bung about the rugby this weekend. So first up, we've got the Black Ferns taking on the South African women's team and already some unrest in their team.
1: Well, their coach has just walked off the job. And there's a bit of speculation as to why. Some are saying it's for medical reasons. Others are saying he's had a dispute around bonuses.
2: Rightly so, too. I think it's more about just performance. The girls are paying $8 for the win.
1: So that's perhaps his fault.
2: I think it's directly his fault. Yeah.
0: I'm surprised you even know that. Anyway, so the Black Ferns first, and then that's the curtain raiser with the Springboks and the All Blacks. What a massive weekend.
1: Yeah, and we've had a big week of highs and lows here, and we have a new segment where we wrap up the best and worst of the week. And funnily enough, producer Rosie has centred the every week so far around you, Sam.
2: It's because I provide the lows.
1: Well, let's see what he's done this week.
3: It's producer Rosie's wrap of the week. Sam found a study that says the worse you look, the better your relationship is.
2: It doesn't have to be a bad thing that you're ugly, because you're actually, science says, you're going to make a better partner. This is specifically for males.
1: But don't you have to get the partner first?
2: Yeah. It's a hole in my theory. It's all just weird animalistic dating or mating rituals.
1: So is this information good or not good for you and Jace?
0: Oh, it's great for our wives.
2: I don't know, but I think we're exceptional parents.
3: Maybe Tony started embracing that study because she came to work wearing a jumper, which is completely unlike her. Or maybe she's secretly struggling at home.
0: Their appearance suddenly goes downhill.
1: You just give up. What's the point?
0: Oh, I can't be bothered to change clothes. I'm wearing a hoodie to work.
1: You know, I'm wearing a hoodie.
2: Tony's wearing a hoodie right now.
1: Mine's a sleek hoodie, though. It's a tailored hoodie.
0: Exactly. You know what I mean? Like, but Tony gets away with wearing a hoodie, right?
2: Yeah, but does she get away with the Ray-Ban sunglasses this morning?
0: Yeah, you're hungover. I get it.
3: Maybe the hoodie was just her trying to figure out how to dress cool without wearing clothes that are too old for her age.
1: You know what the summer is? That's what all the cool kids wore. And this is my problem, though. Am I too old to rock a samba?
2: Oh, no, the Adidas type thumb.
0: Some low-cut Chucks. No.
1: If I wore them now, I feel like I'm just too old for them.
0: Do you reckon?
2: Yeah. And so are you too, Jace.
1: So are you. Especially the green ones that you keep wearing.
2: No, those are sambas.
0: Just that wonderful. No.
2: Are they sambas, those green ones he wears?
1: I don't think so.
2: You are literally wearing the shoe that's the hottest ticket item for young teenage females.
3: Maybe Sam could try to be more like Jace and get down with kids' fashion. Instead, he just included himself as part of their team.
2: I was looking at those kids and I thought, I have to choose a Player of the Day award winner this evening, and it's not easy because I feel like I should be giving it to myself.
1: No, you literally said in the team talk after the game, the Player of the Day is me for my great tactics.
0: You did not.
1: Yes, you did.
0: Did you? You're ashamed. How old are these kids? These are 7-year-old kids,
1: eh?
2: Because I tell you what.
0: You stole that from an 8-year-old child.
3: He didn't have such great tactics when it came to releasing a book.
2: And I got the email and it said, crack the good stuff. And I thought, here we go. The royalty payment for the last year that is due to be paid is $2.61.
0: But you made a profit this time.
2: Yeah, we sold, the year to date, we have sold 3 books.
0: Congratulations.
2: This works out about, for me, 30 cents a book. So, yeah.
0: That you owe.
2: There you go. So, screw you, OCR. You got nothing on this.
3: So he made no money writing a book. Maybe he could have if he invested in the robot industry instead.
2: So it's kind of like a little AI robot that moves around and it gives you advice. You can chat to it. She can just be like,

0: hey, how much salt was it again? Oh, one teaspoon. It'll talk back to you, and it sits in your kitchen and assists you in the cooking process. Would you pay for that, though? Like, is that helpful?
1: I don't know. Yeah, maybe.
0: I've already got quite a chatty wee thing that offers advice while I'm cooking. It's called my wife.
1: You say that, but she does the cooking for you as well. So,
0: well, maybe he needs to look at his robots then. Because I've already got one.
1: Okay, don't say that.
2: And with all of that, it's producer Rosie's Wrap.
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0: Todd. It's your Feel Good Breakfast with Tony, Jason, Sam. Friday morning, and what a weekend it's going to be. 14,500 competitors and over 25,000 supporters are all piling into Tauranga this weekend. It is the biggest number of tournament records, you know what I mean, biggest number of participants in this tournament for the Ames Games.
1: Yeah. I'll be there.
0: Oh, are you going?
1: Yeah, watching the hip-hop primarily.
2: Fantastic. Nice. I can't wait to have my kids here. It looks so
1: cool.
2: Fun.
1: It looks
0: amazing, eh?
2: Anyway, it's time to progress into our journals. So I brought to you by a man called Matthew McConaughey, a hard name to say and even harder name to spell.
3: All right, all right, all right. Yes, indeed. You are the author of your story, of your journal. In this journal, you will get to know yourself better, and who better to get to know?
2: Dear journal, I'm new to business, and nobody hands you a manual for it. The biggest thing I've worked out so far, nothing happens unless you make it happen. There's no one lining up opportunities for you, no queue of people wanting to give you a go. If you want something, you have to build it yourself from scratch most of the time. For weeks now, I've been doing the thing that used to make me squirm, picking up the phone or sending the email, putting myself out there and actually asking, can we work together? Here's what I reckon I can offer you. Making the proposal and saying the thing out loud, and you know what surprised me? How often the answer is yes. Now, I'm overdue a no or a two. They're coming, I'm sure. But so far, more times than not, people say yes. That's a bit I keep learning. It's not the talent or lack thereof. It's the timing that gets you across the line. It's the courage to step forward and ask in the first place, because the emails you don't send or the calls you don't make, those are guaranteed no's. If you don't ask, you don't get. Simple as that. So go on. Go and ask the question.
0: Oh, I like that, Sam.
1: Yeah,
0: nice.
1: I can't wait to hear more about your solar.
2: there's another one I need to tell you about as well.
1: Oh, okay. Insta Sam's on fire.
0: Let's just say Sam's been doing a lot of asking. Here we go. Hi, Journal. There was a story in the news recently saying New Zealanders are still travelling despite all the headlines about the cost of living and people tightening their belts. And it made me think about how we define a holiday. Because a couple of nights ago, I was lucky enough to MC a trade and travel expo for Sri Lanka Tourism. And honesty call, Sri Lanka's never really been on my radar for a holiday. But maybe it's because all I knew about Sri Lanka is they made really nice tea and they're good at cricket. But the more I learned about the beaches and the resorts and the food and the wildlife and the culture and the people, I now know that Sri Lanka is amazing. But what I've always known is that a holiday doesn't have to mean a passport and a plane. A holiday can be very cheap and very cheerful. And maybe it's just booking a night somewhere you've never stayed, even if it's only an hour down the road. Maybe it's finally seeing or doing that thing in your own town you've driven past 100 times and thought, I really must do that one day. Maybe it's even simpler than that. Take a day off. Put your phone down. Go somewhere pretty. Have lunch somewhere you've never tried. Walk somewhere you've never walked. Whatever brings a change of scenery. Because I reckon that's the bit that actually recharges the battery. You don't need a long-haul flight. You don't need a 5-star resort. You don't even need a lot of money. Sometimes you don't need to go far to get away. And above all else, you deserve it.
1: Yeah, I love that. Change of scene. Yeah. So they say change is as good as a
0: that's
1: holiday.
0: That's it.
2: But if you picked up that phone or sent that email, you could be an ambassador, I'm telling you.
0: I don't
2: you.
0: Want to ask for a free holiday. No,
1: Mr. Sri Lanka.
0: No.
1: Dear Journal, I caught up with a friend this week who reminded me of the power of sharing and of getting someone else's perspective. So often when it comes to our lives, I think our problems, our careers, our direction, we think we have to figure it all out on our own. That's certainly how I've operated.

0: in the past, but there's a reason that old saying rings true: a problem shared is a problem halved. This friend and I catch up regularly, and over time she's become a bit of a mentor for me. And after talking things through with her this week, I walked away thinking about just how important collaboration, connection with other people really is. We've talked on Coast several times about the research that shows connection and community are such a big part of human happiness, and yet in this fast-paced modern world, we've become really individualistic. We're less reliant on our neighbours, our communities, and sometimes even our mates. But I was reminded this week, by nature, people actually want to help you. You just have to be willing to let them in, give them the chance to listen, ask what they think, share what you're struggling with, because you don't have to have all the answers yourself. And who knows, maybe while they're helping you, you'll actually help them as well.
1: Yeah, that's so nice and so true.
2: People do love to help.
0: They do. They want to be useful.
2: They do.
1: 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And coming up after 7, forget taking notes, because apparently the secret to concentrating at work is a big old ball of wool and some knitting needles.
0: Oh gosh, we need to talk about this, whether this is okay. I have some strong thoughts.
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2: In this update, the Pacific Islands Forum has wrapped up in Palau with leaders calling out China's ballistic missile test launch and renewing their climate commitments. Chris Luxon says promises made at the summit will make a real difference across the Pacific.
3: It's an existential crisis here in the Pacific and you know, around the world. And so you can see a deep commitment to climate change and also to protecting the environment. You see it in New Zealand's own investment.
2: New Zealand's free trade deal with India is set to kick in next month, according to an Indian government official. It'll slash or remove tariffs on 95% of Kiwi exports to India, while all Indian exports to New Zealand become duty-free. The construction industry is talking jobs and productivity at the Constructive Forum in Auckland, with workforce shortages high on the agenda. Sentinel Homes boss Nate Alley says the sector needs certainty and more focus on recruitment and retention.
4: There's not many kids in New Zealand that don't like woodwork, for example, so how do we take that love and that intent and move them through into a career in construction, which ultimately keeps them in the country as well?
2: And Bird of the Year is getting a political twist this year, with more than 70 native birds split into six parties and every vote counting for both a bird and its party. Forest and Bird says it's a fun way to highlight that more than 80% of our native birds are in serious trouble.
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2: In sport, a key change at hooker for the All Blacks to face the Springboks in the third test on Sunday morning in Soweto.
5: Asafo Omua replaces Cody Taylor in the run-on side, with Samusone Tokiaho to add impact off the bench as the All Blacks make a statement on their intent to confront the Springboks early. There are two other changes to the pack, with Sam Darry coming straight into the run-on side for Fabian Holland, who drops to the bench, while Peter Luckey will start at blindside, replacing Simon Parker.
2: That's your newsfeed. I'm Bryn Rutkin.
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7: Picture this, right? 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Is that rude or a good way to concentrate?
8: 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Is it okay?
9: It's a bit on the nose, isn't it? On a company salary?
7: But apparently it's okay. They've changed the rules and you're allowed to knit during parliamentary sessions. There's a lot to unpack on this for you, but as Tony said, we want your thoughts.
1: Get going in the morning. Tony Street, Jace and Sam, Coast Feel Good Breakfast, 6 till 10. Coast.

This is Coast, your feel-good breakfast with Tony, Jason, Sam. I love a Friday. I love the fact we're in the month of daylight saving now. I love the fact that we're not too far away from Labor weekend. Summer is on the way, but there are some things

0: things that just make you despair. And I don't want to drag you down on your Friday, but listen to this. This is the headline. People are becoming disabled by choice and calling themselves transabled. So they're putting on bandages and putting their arm in a cast. They're not injured. They just want to be transabled.
1: That's what every kid does when they're young, don't they? They just want to
0: pretend.
1: They want to wear a bandage.
0: Sure, but
1: I've got a sore ankle. Oh, do you need a bandage? Yeah, I do.
2: Need a good dose of parenting. Is
1: really
2: that what you're
1: need
2: saying?
1: A bandage.
0: Anyway, so that's going on in the world.
1: Also,
0: and so is this.
1: So, I love how you're playing the Coronation Street music, which isn't necessarily appropriate because it's a modern phenomenon, knitting and crochet.
0: That's
1: too.
0: A good point, actually. No, I got this wrong. Stitch and bits is the big thing at the moment.
1: It really is. So, but I don't know if you saw this yesterday, but Labour's Deborah Russell was spotted knitting in the background during Parliament's question time, and it has launched a feisty and fiery debate as to whether it is completely okay to knit during Parliament or whether it is the height of rudeness. Now, Jace, you brought up a good fact. This is not the first time it's happened. You said Judith Collins used to do it. So yeah, this has happened on both parties.
0: Yeah, they actually changed.
1: Both major parties.
0: Yeah, they changed the rules a few years ago to allow this to happen. You can actually, the rules allow you to knit during parliamentary sessions.
1: Now, what Deborah Russell says is she's defending it, saying, I find it calming and it makes it easier to concentrate. Right. Now, what I like, if it was just something that truly did for one person, I'd think, oh, yeah, whatever. That's, yeah, not too bad. But what I would say, if we want to go down this slippery slope, in my opinion, you could then do anything that you find calming and makes it easier to concentrate, couldn't you? Sam will be sitting there doing press-ups and sit-ups during question time.
2: Doesn't allow me
1: and
2: to
1: who
2: focus.
1: And who are they to judge that that's not his personal favourite activity. Do you know what I mean?
0: This is a good point, exactly. I just think to myself, there are those little stress ball things you can squeeze. If that's getting to you, do that. It's a little less distracting than someone clacking away in the background making a jersey.
2: What's distracting about knitting?
0: I don't think it's a problem with it.
1: Well, what I'm saying is, though, if she's allowed to knit, then anyone can do their calming activity. And it could be anything. Well, it might be playing Monopoly.
0: I might find karaoke.
1: Like I say, it might be doing burpees. It might be like just, you're opening it up to everyone doing their calming activity.
2: No, I don't know. I think there's something kind of it's kind of wholesome, and I think it is kind of it kind of frees your mind to do.
1: I know why you're defending this.
2: I don't know why I'm defending.
1: No, I do, because you're a perpetrator. When we have our meetings, you go and run on a treadmill and lift weights.
2: I do. Yeah.
1: So, which some other people might say is rude.
2: Yeah, maybe. Look,
0: they often do.
1: Yeah, you should hear what they say about you.
2: Yeah, I don't know. The knitting's an interesting one, though, isn't it? Because it's kind of it's self-contained. It's not loud or distracting, and there's kind of like a mindfulness about it that kind of does free your mind to absorb things outside of it.
1: But you can see what I'm saying, though, right? That you are opening it up for other people to do other activities now.
0: Yeah,
1: but you can't just say knitting's okay and not other things.
0: I see both sides of this. It's within the rules, so go at it. Sure, I get it.
1: Yeah, interesting that they've okayed that.
2: Well, you're allowed to bring your baby to Parliament now as well, which, you know, like everyone says that.
0: Of course you can.
1: Yeah.
2: But you can't do that. Come on. It's not a place for having babies, is it?
1: Well, if your Prime Minister's got a baby, then yeah.
0: You want it to work. You
1: know, yeah, absolutely.
0: You know, family first, I get it. But I find this for some reason, this irks me. It's like, come on, look engaged. You're there doing a job. Look engaged. Put your knitting down for a second.
1: I think it's because the video was literally her focusing on the knitting and not the question.
0: Nothing else. Yeah. Looking down. Clack, clack, clack. I don't know.
1: I just think about the precedent it sets, and I just think you can't then accuse other people for going on their phones. You can't. Like, they had a go at someone who was sleeping the other day. I mean, that's not okay either.
0: That doesn't help you concentrate. So in our parliamentary halls of power, during question time, during those moments in the debating chamber, should someone be okay with knitting? What are you okay with? You reckon that's all right? What are your thoughts? 0800 004 COAST. Or flick a text to 2699. Say you'll be there, but if you are there, make sure you're concentrating. It's the Spice Girls. This is Coast.

0: 22 past 7, it's Coast. You feel good breakfast with Tony, Jason, Sam. Celine Dion is heading to Paris to do this.
1: There were nights when the wind was so cold.
0: Oh, you imagine being there?
1: But my body froze in bed if I just listened to it right outside your window.
0: I mean, you work hard, you deserve the nice handbag and the nice shoes, and you deserve to see Celine Dion in concert too. $10,000 shopping spree in Paris, seeing Celine thanks to Qantas, connecting Kiwis and Aussies for the moments that matter. Your next chance is in just under an hour from now, 20 past 8. It's all coming back to me now. They changed the rules back in 2003. It was when Jonathan Hunt was the Speaker of the House.
2: And we're assuming that Jonathan Hunt enjoyed his knitting. Because he said it was okay to knit in the House. So technically, old Deborah Russell from the Labour Party is doing nothing wrong in terms of the rules. But we want to know, morally, do you think it's okay during Parliament to be sitting there tapping away on the needles and knitting?
0: A lot of texts coming through on 2699 saying absolutely not, it's outrageous. But what do you think, Diane?
3: Well, so it depends what she's knitting. So she's doing like teddy bears to sew blankets for the homeless, then that's probably quite a nice idea. Something that doesn't take too much thought.
2: Mm-hmm. Okay.
3: But if she's just sitting there doing some intricate lacy sort of a pattern that's really complicated and takes all her attention, then no.
0: Okay, so you're saying it depends on what she's knitting and who for?
3: Yeah, how much of her thought processes are tied up in the knitting.
2: Okay.
4: It's interesting because it's kind of, if it's in consuming your cognition, then maybe it shouldn't be in Parliament, you know?
2: I mean, it would depend if she was a good knitter too, because gosh, if it was me knitting, it would consume me entirely.
0: Losing the yarn down the stairs. Sorry, I'll get it.
4: Yeah, it's interesting, isn't it?
0: Oh, okay. Interesting point that Diane has. Deb, what do you reckon?
5: Well, for me, personally, I find it calming.
2: Mm-hmm.
5: If you suffer from anxiety or you've got build up of tension, it's actually very relaxing and you can concentrate on conversations around you, whatever. I go out in the on a Friday morning, have coffee with friends. I take my knitting. They don't knit.
4: No.
5: But they don't mind it.
4: Right, yeah. I see. Deborah, but would you do it at work?
5: Yes, I have done it at work.
4: Okay.
2: Okay, so
5: I don't see the problem. It's not intrusive.
4: Mm.
5: You're making something. Why not?
2: Yeah.
5: Okay. I don't have to jump up and do stars or whatever, you know, do sit-ups, press-ups. This is calming. It clears your mind, especially if you suffer from anxiety.
2: I guess then you'd have to have a look. I wonder what the rules are under those new rules they made in 2003 about other calming activities.
0: There'd have to be
2: a list of them, you know, because it might be origami if you like to do adult colouring in.
4: I think isn't the argument more about optics? You know, each of these people are sitting there on $200,000. Shouldn't they be given it all of their attention? But I kind of also get that if you are a knitter, you're not really distracted.
0: Well, I guess so. And also, if you suffer anxiety, there are many, many things you can do. Chewing gum's one of the known things to do as well, perhaps. Whatever works, I suppose.
4: God. Chewing gum in Parliament sounds really sloppy.
0: No, with your mouth closed, obviously. But here's the thing that I find interesting about the rule that was made in 2003. Yes, you can knit, except if you're a minister in charge of a bill or in a committee. So it means you've got to concentrate if you're the minister.
2: Well, that's interesting.
0: You know what I mean?
2: Because
0: yeah, exactly.
2: I kind of go, well, if you're saying that the minister can't concentrate, then
0: there's no grey area there now, is it? Take that away.
2: Yeah, and yeah. I think, you know, when we talk about multitasking at work, we've all done it, right? Yeah. We've all checked up on one roof to see how much a house is worth, or checked your Instagram.
4: Yeah, it's true.
2: But you just don't do it in the meeting,
6: but
2: right?
6: Not when we're paying your salary.
0: That's what I have a problem with.
6: New Zealand taxpayer.
0: That's right.
6: I'm not paying you to sit there and knit.
0: You can knit on the free flight that we paid for.
6: Yeah.
0: Anyway, looks like

0: A lot of people seem to.
1: I reckon we're pretty split.
2: Yeah, I can see both sides of this one.
0: Okay, so can most people, but lots of things. Thank you for that. Coming up, though, there's a 90-year-old. She may be into knitting, she may not be. She's an icon, and she's made a massive announcement. We'll tell you what you need to know in a couple of minutes.
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17: In this update, Pacific leaders have wrapped up talks with all but Nauru, condemning China's missile launch and calling for better advance warning. Prime Minister Chris Luxon.
18: I'd sooner have a statement out there that actually summarises the consensus of the vast, everyone except for one.
17: The coalition split over move-on orders, with MPs pushing to lift the age limit from 14 to 18. Justice Minister Paul Goldsmith isn't keen, while ACT MP Todd Stevenson says they want to stop antisocial behaviour without breaching the Bill of Rights.
19: We were happy to give police some powers, but we don't think it's appropriate to be able to stop people, say, accessing essential services like hospitals after they've been moved on.
17: Nurses are sending politicians a blunt message that healthcare should not be used to balance the books. Hundreds gathered in Auckland's Northcote last night, warning a system already at breaking point needs investment, not cuts. And the Greens say Public Service Commissioner Sir Brian Roach is overstepping by telling agencies not to display union postcards at calling for a change of government. They're worried it could interfere with free speech, while the Commission says election advertising has never been appropriate in public service workplaces.
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17: In sport, All Blacks coach Dave Rennie shunted back any attempts to discuss the scrummaging controversy ahead of the third test against the Springboks in Soweto on Sunday morning. The hosts have been left smarting through the week after accusations from the visitors that their opponents walk around rather than push straight to gain a set-piece advantage.

0: Taranaki have beaten Auckland 28-12 to open round 6 of the NPC. And Tim Price on Global Quest is the best of the 5 New Zealand equestrian entries from the opening day of dressage at the 5-star Burley Horse Trials. That's sport, I'm Bryn Rudkin.
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2: Well, this front rips up the country, so heavy rain for the west coast this morning. That wind into Wellington and Wairarapa is the worst of it, and then showers spreading into Auckland this afternoon.
3: She is 90 years old and she should be protected at all costs. Up there with Sir David Attenborough, in my humble opinion. Yeah. Dame Julie Andrews.
4: I totally agree. This is one of my, probably the biggest childhood hero for me in terms of movies and musicals. And I couldn't believe she was still working.
2: Well, an 80-year career. Mm. But take that into consideration.
4: That is goals right there. Yeah.
3: Big news around Dame Julie Andrews in a couple of minutes and your chance to take our cash before 8:02. Keep listening.
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0: This is Coast, Feel Good Breakfast with Tony, Jason, Sam. A chance to take our cash in just seconds from now. It's $600 on the line. Imagine that for Father's Day. Imagine that for a cheeky weekend away. Imagine that to treat yourself. You could do that just a tick.
1: Yeah, we need to talk now about Dame Julie Andrews. And isn't she just an absolute treasure? Jace, you and I have had the pleasure of meeting her.
0: Yeah, she's delightful. And a bit cheeky. A little bit naughty with a sense of humour, which surprised me.
1: Yes, you're right. She has that real gleam in the eye.
0: Yeah, yeah.
1: And we had a really interesting interview. I interviewed her with Rawdon Christie when I was hosting Breakfast TV. And one of our lights exploded in the interview. And it felt like we were being shot at, and she jumped, but she was so good about it. Like, I thought, you know, you would have some stars that would want to get out of there straight away, because it was quite intimidating and scary when it happened.
2: What was her aura? What was her vibe? Like, what did it feel like to sit around her?
1: Warm, calm.
0: Angelic.
2: Really?
1: Like the most amazing grandmother.
0: That's it. Like, you could hug her and she'd invite you in for a hug.
2: That's
0: but I
2: so
0: bet
2: cool.
0: when she jumped up with that light, it was a graceful jump.
1: Yeah,
0: it would have been a beautiful,
1: absolutely.
0: Graceful jump.
1: She's very poised, isn't
0: That's
1: she?
0: That's it, yes.
1: And we've just seen that she's come out and she has decided to retire at the age of 90. So we thought we'd take a trip down memory lane and revisit some of her absolute gold moments. Remember in 1964 when she won the Academy Award for this?
3: Pour a spoonful of sugar helps the medicine.
0: 1964?
3: Go down, medicine, go down.
0: Oh, iconic.
1: Absolutely iconic.
3: Medicine, go down in a most delightful way.
1: Her ability to be no-nonsense yet warm and likeable is second to none. Mm. So that was in 1964. A year later, she came out with this little blockbuster.
3: The hills are alive with the sound of music.
0: Every
3: with
0: Christmas they wheel this out, and I love it every time.
3: A thousand years.
1: That's my childhood right there, over and over and over again. But she didn't stop. She kept producing despite having children all in amongst that. And then in 2001, this with Jace's favourite, Anne Hathaway.
4: You're not just Amelia Thermopolis. You are Amelia Mignonette Thermopolis Rinaldi, Princess of Genovia. Amelia, circle slowly so I can evaluate the work to be done. Eyes, lovely. But hidden beneath bushman eyebrows.
0: Now, again, beautiful but cutting.
1: That there is the Princess Diaries, and they confirmed that the Princess Diaries 3 was being made, but she has confirmed because of her retirement that she won't be part of that, which is really sad.
0: Will she still be part of You Know What I Love?
1: Oh, I know what you're going to say. This is her most recent thing.
4: My name is Lady Whistledown. You do not know me, but I know you. This is what they have been trained for since birth. Which young ladies might succeed at securing a match?
0: Securing a match. I love Dame Julie Andrews.
1: So she was the voice of Lady Whistledown.
0: Yeah, Bridgerton.
1: And Bridgerton is still going and they're still making them. So I don't know how they're going to get around that. Maybe she doesn't class the voicing as her screen acting. So maybe she'll still do that. Or maybe she's already recorded it.
0: Ah, true.
1: And we're done. So, Dame Julie Andrews, sad day that she's retiring, but you know what? What a treasure.
5: Coast Chasers.
2: Oh, we're already at this point, are we?
0: We are. 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
2: Yeah, ding-dong battle yesterday.
0: It was. Okay, roll that dice, Tony Street. Who's on there today? Who has to defend the cash?
1: Sam Walsh.
2: I just knew it was going to be me.
0: Did
2: today.
0: You?
2: Yeah, I had that feeling.
0: Alright.
2: Yeah.
0: So this time, can he do it again, or is the day he trips up and it's day you put $600 in your account? 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

0: This is Coast, your feel-good breakfast on a Friday with Tony, Jason, Sam. It's almost 5 to 8. Coast Jesus.
1: Hi, this is Robbie. I'm from Waihee Beach and taking on Sam today, and I'm hoping to win the money and take the boys for lunch.
0: I tell you what, I love Waihee Beach, and there are some great places to go for lunch at Waihee Beach. You've got the Raza up on the hill, you've got the Flat White Cafe, you've got the great fish and chip shop down the surf end, there's a surf club now.
2: I'm just glad Jace isn't playing, because I feel like he might have just given this one away to
0: Robbie,
2: Waihee today.
0: I would have shouted your lunch at Waihee Beach, Robbie.
2: It's a par three today, but the two that Jace and I didn't guess are highly guessable.
0: Yes,
2: so
0: yes they are.
2: It could be, when they're guessable like that, it could go either way.
3: Good luck, Robbie.
1: Right. Thank you.
0: All right, Robbie, we're going to send Sam out of the studio there. He can't hear what's about to happen. What we're going to do is start a clock with 30 seconds on this clock. Now, during these 30 seconds, Tony's going to ask you 5 questions. You can pass, but if we have time, we'll come back to those ones.
1: Okay.
0: We'll do your first answer only. Are you ready?
1: Yes.
0: All right, Robbie, good luck. Your time to try and play for $600 cash starts now.
2: The term slam dunk is from what sport?
1: Basketball.
2: Yes. Who played the main character in The Fresh Prince of Bel-Air?
1: Will Smith.
2: Yes. How many times is a train's whistle blasted if it's about to move forward?
1: Pass.
2: What artist has announced a third New Zealand show?
1: Bruno Mars.
2: Yes. What month is the Earth closest to the Sun?
1: Pass.
2: How many times is a train's whistle blasted? Two, did you say?
1: Two, yes.
2: Yep. What month is the Earth closest to the Sun?
0: No!
2: What would you have said?
1: February.
2: That would have been wrong, so we're all good.
0: It's
2: but
0: okay.
2: You did one better than Jason and I, so
0: you
2: we have
0: really
2: a real
0: did.
2: Game on here.
0: All right, Sam.
2: Jason a 4.
0: He's got one better.
2: He passed on one of the guessables, came back and got it.
3: Well done.
2: So he did better than Jason and I. Can Sam guess it correctly too? And I feel like it's one of those ones that you either guess right
0: That's
2: or
0: it.
2: You don't. You
0: That's
2: know,
0: it. You either know or you don't. All right. Good luck trying to taste down a 4. Robbie, Waihee Beach has done good. Can you do better, or at least catch him? Chase him down. Your time starts now.
2: The term slam dunk is from what sport?
4: Basketball.
2: Yes. Who played the main character in The Fresh Prince of Bel-Air?
4: Will Smith.
2: Yes. How many times is a train's whistle blasted if it's about to move forward?
4: 3.
2: No. What artist has announced a third New Zealand show?
4: Bruno Mars.
2: Yes. What month is the Earth closest to the Sun?
4: January.
2: Yes! It was one of the guessables, and Robbie got the other guessable, which was the train whistle, which is 2. I said 3 as well.
0: Wow.
2: Well

0: Thailand.
1: Well played,
0: it
1: Sam.
0: It had to be a summer month, and we know that the southern hemisphere sits closer to the sun. That's why it's not the atmosphere. That's why we get more sunburn. So it had to be.
2: Robbie said February. I said March.
1: I said December.
2: Jay said December.
1: We shot all around it.
2: We got
1: bullseye.
2: All of the months covered. Well
1: you
2: done.
1: You got the bullseye, Sam. Congratulations on the win.
2: Well Robbie. Earned win.
1: Thanks for playing, mate. Get up to that Raza or the flat white for some drinks after work today. Why not? It's a Friday. Coming up, though, we now play for $700 on Monday, which is great news. And one in five Kiwis now has a tattoo. But there's something really interesting about the tattoos that dads choose. Because apparently when it comes to dad ink, there are some clear favourites. And I reckon you're going to recognise a few of them. You might even see them over the weekend. We'll tell you exactly what you need to know as we lead into Father's Day after 8.
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0: 8:20 this morning. 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Thanks to Qantas, connecting Kiwis and Aussies for the moments that matter.
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14: In this update, Pacific leaders have raised concerns over China's recent ballistic missile launch, saying there wasn't enough warning before the test. After a marathon meeting in Palau, Prime Minister Chris Luxon says our nuclear-free stance is clear.
15: It's important we push back. We don't want to see it normalised as behaviour. That's just happening regularly.
14: The Justice Select Committee wants to water down proposed police move-on orders, including raising the minimum age from 14 to 18. Green Party co-leader Chloe Swarbrick says the bill should still be scrapped, but narrowing the definition of begging helps avoid catching people doing things like busking. Hope is fading for hundreds of workers fed trapped in hydropower tunnels after last week's devastating flash flood on the Nepal-China border. More than 1,200 people have died, 5,000 are still missing, including five Kiwis, and rescuers say the chances of finding survivors are shrinking. And Bird of the Year voting is back, and in an election year twist, the birds have been split into six political-style parties. Casey McDonald from Forest and Bird.
16: Every candidate has a left wing and a right wing, so

0: very fitting to have Albirds running with parties, and they have a manifesto which they're all campaigning on.
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2: In sport, a bittersweet end to Brisbane's NRL title defence. Their season's come to a close with a 34-20 win over the Bulldogs. Coach Michael Maguire has found a consolation with the 14th ranked club notching an 8th win from 24 games.
3: Watch the group have a smile on their face after what they've been through. That's nice to see. Learned plenty. We've pushed hard to try and find ways to get what we did.
2: And past winners Iga Swiatek and Naomi Osaka have advanced to the third round of the US Tennis Open. Men's third seed Felix Auger-Aliassime has been ousted in four sets by Karen Khachanov. And that's your news feed. I'm Bryn Rutkin.
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4: 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Found Coast a couple of days ago and now joined the family. So thank you.
5: Love that.
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5: Yeah. 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Dolphins?
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1: Get your day started with Coast's Feel Good Breakfast. Tony Street, Jace and Sam. 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

This is Coach to Feel Good Breakfast with Tony, Jason, Sam, and maybe if your dad's into sport, it's going to be a fantastic weekend this weekend for dads because there is a lot going on. Father's Day, of course, on Sunday. You've got the Formula One race this weekend. You've got the All Blacks against the Springboks, Game 3 in South Africa. This could be the decider. You win this, you don't lose the series. That's how the All Blacks are saying it. Oh, I love it. So much with the Wars playing, the Warriors, that's right, the Black Ferns are playing. It's all on. So maybe with Father's Day coming up, you might think to yourself, Dad might want a tattoo. These are the tattoos, the most common tattoos that dads get, apparently. In New Zealand, it's the classic heart and banner.

0: classic heart with a banner in it.
1: Is this men that are getting hearts?
0: Yeah. Little hearts with a little banner. Could have like a name in it, maybe some birth dates in there, that sort of stuff. And often it'll be like a bird following the banner through the heart too. That's what I'm seeing here. So hearts and banners, little birds through there. Mm. And the second one a lot of dads are getting is the wave. Just like a little wave tattoo symbol saying, everything I do is for them, my why.
1: Oh, that's quite cute, isn't it?
0: It's nice, a little wave. So there you go.
1: Jace, you'd be getting if Jace was to get a tattoo, Sam, what would it be? You know this.
2: Yeah, he'd go for like a Disney character, like get Shrek or something on his shoulder.
1: No. We know what he's getting. He's getting the silver fern.
0: Oh, yes.
1: Got a brooch. He's got a silver fern's brooch. You might even go as far as getting the Olympic ring.
0: I got to earn all of those. But if you look for Dad's Day gifts, you got an idea, eh?
1: Hey, Dad, you've just said what you want for Father's Day, so hopefully Louise and the boys are getting you a tattoo voucher.
3: I want a tattoo so bad.
0: I can't handle the pain.
3: You'll be one of those people that have to go under to get a tattoo as well.
0: Wake up afterwards. No,
1: yeah,
0: no,
1: I think you would. No. Hey, if you're struggling for Father's Day and you want to get something cool and a bit unique, there's a new store, and it's online throughout New Zealand. It's called Alchemy Equipment.
4: Alchemy.
1: Right? And so what it is you know how, you know, you'll go into stores like your Kathmandu's and your MacPac and they have really cool outdoorsy stuff. Mm. Well, this Alchemy Equipment has kind of taken that outdoorsy style, but they've cityified it slightly. Mm-hmm. So it's tough enough for the outdoors, but styly enough for the city.
0: Rural, urban.
1: Yeah, and I went in there the other day and I went, oh, this is good. So both my dad and my husband are getting stuff from Alchemy Equipment.
4: Oh, I love that. So it's a clothing?
1: It's a clothing store. There's actually women's clothes as well.
4: No, that is nice stuff. Look at that black jacket on the, like, literally top of their page.
1: Yeah,
4: that looks
1: there's
4: nice.
1: Really good stuff. Oh, there's a little hot tip.
0: And you buy online,
4: you can lock down some clothing for your dad, there's nothing better.
1: Yep.
4: Or, do you know, like a nice perfume? Good.
0: Mm-hmm.
4: A new pair of sunnies, mm-hmm. you know, mm-hmm. some David Beckhams or something like that.
1: Or a voucher for a tattoo.
4: Yeah.
1: You know, if you really want to go wild.
0: Hey, speaking of going wild, what a week it's been. Low-flying planes caused chaos in Cape Town. The Prime Minister took two planes to the Pacific Forum just in case. The OCR went up, the snow came down in the South Island, so a lot's happened. And Sam's going to wrap it all up after this from the Eagles. This is Coast.

0: This is Coast, your feel-good breakfast with Tony, Jason, Sam. Friday morning, and how does a trip to Paris sound to you? With $10,000 cash to play with and tickets to see Celine Dion, your chance to be in that draw is just minutes away. Right now, though, it's time for Sam's Week News.
1: Weekly.
0: I'm going to write that down, sorry.
1: Come on, let's start this week with some good news.
2: Right, well, let's start with the bad news. The Reserve Bank has hiked the cost of borrowing, the benchmark interest rate, by 25 basis points to 2.75% today.
1: 2.75 basis points. And I fear that is just the beginning.
0: One more rise before the end of the year, they're saying.
3: Just before Christmas, probably.
0: Yeah. Right before the election. Yeah. Good times.
1: But at least all of your childhood dreams have all been brought back to life.
4: New life is coming to Auckland's once abandoned Waiwera Hot Springs, once the country's largest water park. In a departure from the old Waiwera hot pool slides, Waiwera says it will have cold plunge and spa treatments for guests to enjoy.
3: Did we just add that impending doom music?
0: No, that was there.
3: That makes me think it's not going to be safe.
1: No more slides. Just hot balls. All we want is a black hole, bro. So remember that thing? You go down there, you come out with bruises. Anyway, to America, and this one, some pretty high school behaviour, in my opinion.
5: We're going to be changing the name of Lake Ontario, effective immediately, to Lake America. As you know, Canada's been ripping us off for a long time on trade. As you know, we took something called the Gulf of Mexico. We changed it, Gulf of America. So if you think about it, we have a gulf and we have a lake. Now all we need is an ocean. Oh. So maybe we'll have to change the name of the Atlantic and or the Pacific.
3: Oh. To the American Ocean.
1: Yeah, so just jump over the ditch to Australia.
3: Such a disgrace.
1: It's terrible. We're going to have to cross the American Ocean to get to Australia as well. Oh. And what was the word on the Canada geese, Jace?
0: Oh, apparently he wants to rename them Donald Ducks. That may or may not come from him.
1: Sticking with American politics, J.D. Vance chooses some weird things to celebrate as he mixes his words in the worst possible way.
6: We're about to celebrate the 25th year of those terrible terrorist attacks. And that is how, ladies and gentlemen, you destroy the United States of America and their desire to give all of our children a better life.
0: Celebrate 9/11.
1: I think he means commiserate.
0: Or commemorate.
1: Thank you. Yeah.
0: Or commiserate would work.
1: Yeah. Going viral on social media this week, a couple crossing a boardwalk of bees.
7: All right, we're 0.2 miles in and reached the boardwalk of bees, apparently.
8: Ow! Ah! I'm getting attacked! Bro, I'm actually getting swarmed! Ow! Ow! Oh my gosh, they got me so many times!
1: Yeah, I don't really know why I included that in retrospect, but
3: is that something that you would do? I feel like it is.
1: I just like the fact that it was called the Boardwalk of Bees.
0: What do you think was going to happen?
1: Anyway,
3: though.
1: Yeah. And what should be the punishment for what is effectively shoplifting?
9: A host bar in Bangkok has apologized after a woman had her head shaved following a dispute over an unpaid bill. The venue claimed the woman could not settle the bill, had entered using false identification, and had previously left other entertainment establishments without paying.
1: So they shaved her head.
3: Can you do that?
1: Yes, and I think we should. You know, anyone caught shoplifting now, because we know it's an absolute scourge, that's the instant punishment. You get taken out the back, shave your head.
3: But then everyone with a shaved head, like Jace, you just assume they're a thief now?
0: That's a good point. It's either that or lose your job as an MP. Too soon?
1: No, well played. And finally, we thought The Rock was going to run for president. Instead, he's releasing an album and someone needs to tell him no.
10: My whole life changed.
3: Oh, he's got a good voice.
1: Do you like this?
3: It's a beautiful voice.
10: I hope you understand just how proud I am.
1: I love that. He's got
3: a great voice.
1: Oh, make it stop.
3: He can do no wrong. Don't be jealous of The Rock.
0: Is it because he's got bigger muscles than you? Is this what this is?
1: No,
3: I think it is.
1: It's a lullaby that went nowhere. Anyway, that was the Weekend News.
0: Thank you very much, Sam. If you've missed any of it or you want to hear it again, you can get it on the Coast Breakfast Catch-Up Podcast. 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

0: This is Coast. Feel Good Breakfast with Tony, Jason, Sam. It's just gone 25 past 8.
1: Tony Street's Big Spender is back.
0: This is so easy to get in the draw for. Every time you hear the ridiculously obvious cue to call, you're just going to be the 10th caller. And Kylie, you are. Congratulations.
2: Oh, my God. Thank you so much. I can't believe it.
3: Wouldn't this trip just be amazing?
2: I've been trying for so long.
3: Wouldn't it be amazing?
2: Oh, it's like bucket list dream. Like, how could you not want to see it? It's incredible.
4: Yeah. So is it Celine Dion that's really hooked you into this prize?
2: Yeah, it is, to be honest. I mean, yes, the spending spree. Sorry, but I'm a bit of a budget savvy, so yep. I'd find it quite hard to do that. So.
0: No, listen, we'll give you 10 grand if you win. Do you spend our money?
2: It's not going to not

0: take out, of course.
1: No, it's different when it's not your own money. The rules don't apply.
2: Yeah. We might break you forever.
3: What's your favourite What's your favourite Celine song, Kylie? What are you hanging out to see?
0: Oh, my goodness. Honestly, all of them. Really, all of them. Okay. They're just all, just something about them that makes your heart.
1: Well, sweet. now we have to play all of them because you've said that.
2: I'm okay with that.
3: You're going to love this. Good luck. The draw's not next Monday, but the Monday following, okay? It's getting that close.
0: Okay. Yep, no, that's made my Friday. That's made my gynae appointment much more exciting.
2: The old gynecologist.
0: Something to share when you get in. To go in.
1: Just pre like, or
2: how's
1: during?
2: How's your day? Well, I might be going to Paris, so.
0: Yeah, exactly. I've got something good to talk about now.
3: Well, we wish you all the best for both. The draw and the... All right, the next chance, by the way, is at 20 past 10 this morning.
1: Let's talk about Dyson innovation. God, they've done well over the years, haven't they? They reinvented the vacuum. We no longer need to have, you know, tubes going into the side of a machine or plugged into the wall. They're all just batteries. And then they did the Dyson Airwrap and changed woman's hair forever. And then it was the Dyson Blade that changed our restroom and the way we dried our hands. Well, the innovation now has moved on to the toothbrush. Would you pay $900 for this?
4: This is a $500 toothbrush, just announced by Dyson. It's called the Camera Jet, and it has an actual camera with a host of other features. First off, the camera analyzes 28 images per second. It runs them through an AI machine learning algorithm that has been trained on over 470,000 images. Then they developed a water jet. As you're brushing, the camera is looking for the spots that need help, analyzing them with the AI algorithm, and then it's delivering this conical jet in as fast of a tenth of a second. But how do you know that it's working? This is where the app comes in. You can watch it live as you brush or just use it to get a good look at your teeth. And then it's going to give you feedback on what areas of your teeth you did really well and what areas you missed and that you need to focus on more.
1: Oh, the vigilance. So $500 US and $900 Kiwi in order to get the hottest property in brushing your teeth.
2: For the machine to tell me I'm not brushing them long enough, I know I'm not.
1: No.
2: I don't want to watch that vision back.
3: It's got a camera.
1: Get a good look of where what's at the back of your mouth, I think is very handy. And the fact that that camera is also initiating the jet that does instant flossing with a water pulse.
2: The combination's quite good.
1: Come on. I think we're all saying this is ridiculous. I think we will all own one within 5 years.
2: We've never really seen in the inside of our mouth on our own, have we?
1: No.
2: So actually, Jase, this might be quite good. It might be good for our dental health.
3: It probably would be, but it's not something
2: It'll
3: I
2: make
3: want to
2: me
3: see.
2: Brush my teeth longer, I reckon.
1: I reckon this is
2: I'm
1: amazing.
2: A once over lightly.
1: Think
2: over
1: about
2: here.
1: It. You know, yeah, and I think that's the problem. And, you know, we say, well, it's a lot of money, $900 Kiwi for a toothbrush. But at the end of the day, how much does it cost when it goes wrong at the dentist?
3: That's a good point. Yeah, true. Paying up front instead. Oh, okay, maybe. So
1: Dyson, they've done it again.
2: Yeah, well done, Dyson. Sam will get one of those up on his Insta soon.
3: And a code, no doubt. Hey, coming up in a couple of minutes, you know how we really appreciate you listening to us. We do. And we always want to be upfront and honest with you about something that's been shared around. And this is about one of us. And you deserve to know the truth, so we're going to give it to you straight up, raw and honest, so we can shut down any rumours. But something's being said in the media about one of us. I need to address this after the news.
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6: In this update, the Pacific Islands Forum has wrapped up in Palau with leaders calling out China's ballistic missile test launch and renewing their climate commitments. Chris Luxon says promises made at the summit will make a real difference.
7: It's an existential crisis here in the Pacific and you know, around the world. And so you can see a deep commitment to climate change and also to protecting the environment. You see it in New Zealand's own investment.
6: New Zealand's free trade deal with India is set to kick in next month, according to an Indian government official. It'll slash or remove tariffs on 95% of Kiwi exports to India, while all Indian exports to New Zealand become duty-free. The construction industry is talking jobs and productivity at the Constructive Forum in Auckland, with workforce shortages high on the agenda. Sentinel Homes boss Nate Alley says the sector needs certainty and more focus on recruitment and retention.
8: There's not many kids in New Zealand that don't like woodwork, for example, so how do we take that love and that intent and move them through into a career in construction, which ultimately keeps them in the country as well?
6: And fake QR code parking scams have now made their way to Wellington, with the council removing about a dozen stickers from parking meters. Scan one and you could be sent to a fake payment site asking for your license plate and credit card details, after similar scams popped up in Christchurch earlier this year.
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6: In sport, a key change at hooker for the All Blacks to face the Springboks in the third test on Sunday morning in Soweto.
10: Asafo Omua replaces Cody Taylor in the run-on side, with Samusone Tokiaho to add impact off the bench as the All Blacks make a statement on their intent to confront the Springboks early. There are two other changes to the pack, with Sam Darry coming straight into the run-on side for Fabian Holland, who drops to the bench, while Peter Luckey will start at blindside, replacing Simon Parker.
6: And that's sport, I'm Bryn Rudkin.
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13: You know, when celebrities end up in magazines, all kinds of things get written about them, and quite often they don't have the chance to tell their side of the story. 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
16: 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Coast.

0: This is Coast, your feel-good breakfast with Tony, Jason, Sam. We're going to be on your radio right through till 10 this morning. So if you're arriving at work, keep listening to Coast, because after 9, we're going to tell you 3 really simple things that only you can do. We'll tell you more just after 9 this morning.
1: We need to talk, though, about your latest article in the Women's Weekly. Cool, Jace, you're on the cover with Dolly Parton.
0: Tell me, at 14 years old, I'm going to be on a magazine cover with Dolly Parton.
2: Yeah.
0: No way in my wildest
1: dreams. And I see a collection of Mazda's ambassadors, because you're on there with Brooke Francis and Lucy Spores, the rowers as well.
0: Yeah, so lucky. They're amazing, those women. And they're like, I've been able to like hang out with them a little bit and get to know them. Very, very funny sense of humour. So again, I'm on the cover with Olympians and Dolly Parton.
2: That's pretty cool.
0: What am I doing there?
2: I reckon you were probably the main story, and then it happened, and then you've kind of been bumped to the side of the cover.
0: I think the Olympians on the front page would have been way better.
1: Well, Jace, I know what you're doing there, because you're talking about
2: bad
1: your
2: luck,
1: therapy
2: mate.
1: And Reiki.
0: Yeah, again.
2: He didn't talk about his Reiki, did he?
1: Well, it's taken therapy and Reiki, but Jason's confident he's the best version of himself. Now, we're all joking because we've been talking about this with Jace. And going to therapy and doing Reiki is no joke. I go to therapy too.
0: Like, that's the thing. I think to myself, it was one of those things where...
2: You've been playing the bowl again.
0: No, it's one of those things where you mention and it becomes the headline. And it's like, okay, it's not what I mean. But anyway, I'm just so honoured.
1: It's about turning 50 though, Jace.
0: That's right, exactly. So they came to me and said, look, would you like to be in this magazine? We want to celebrate you turning 50, which is a huge honour.
2: And I was talking about playing the bowl. Focus on the birthday then.
1: Well, he has focused on other things.
2: Okay.
1: Like he talked to them about breaking his first bone.
2: Oh, yeah.
1: And then in brackets it puts a snap pinky toe that required a moon boot.
0: I didn't lie. That's true.
1: And you also talk about the car that your family gave you for your 50th.
0: I was so
1: lucky.
0: Which
1: I, for a second, went, did you get a classic car? And then...

0: As you read on, it was a matchbox car.
1: Yeah, it's the black Dodge Charger.
0: Jase, you've told some really good dad jokes in here.
2: Oh, yeah, thank you. Yeah. You've got to really stick to the nitty gritty, though. You can't get carried away with the things you say because they take it and run with it. They
1: really do. And again, it's a massive honor. And I think to myself reading this, I mean, it wasn't the point of the article. Some of my mates have sent me the article. This is how I knew it hit the shelves, because I got it sent to me on Sunday night. Mm. One of my mates was like, bro, are you okay? I'm like, yeah, why? Because I hadn't read the article yet.
2: Yeah.
1: And they were like, you know, you okay? Do you need to chat? I'm like, no, why? What have you heard? And they sent me the screenshot of the thing, which I laughed at. And I think to myself, if it encourages anyone to go to a therapy or a counsellor or try Reiki or whatever,
0: absolutely. You take one for the team. But I know what
1: it's not like taking one for the team. I encourage it. It's a good thing to do those things.
0: I know
1: things.
0: What it's like, Jase, because the headlines often aren't a reflection of what the story is. In this case, it is a reflection. But I've had headlines before where it's intimated my husband and I have been split. Now, you don't get to write the headlines.
1: No, you don't.
0: And someone even said to me when I jumped off the Sky Tower the other week, oh, I look forward to the Women's Day doing a story about Tony's near-death experience. It's like, that's not my fault. That's their fault.
2: Yeah, I remember when this whole thing came about, and Kelly, who's in charge of PR here, was like, oh, we don't need to go with Jase. You know, we trust you, Jase. So she didn't even come to the interview. I think she has regret. And to the point that next time I'm going to sit with you, just giving you like the elbow, like, bro, stop talking about rubbing the bowl.
1: I talk about all this thing like how, and obviously the wonderful writer from Women's Weekly listened.
0: Fleur Guthrie.
1: Yeah, Fleur's lovely. So she listened to the show and she talked about, because I mentioned the fact I've got a meat pack. Mm. I love my meat pack. I love that Tony got us the sound bowl experience. Mm. I love the day and her Graham Henry did that little message for me on my birthday. I talked about all that. That made the article. Aren't you that headline, though?
2: No. Well, welcome to my club. You will not do an interview from this point forward without Kelly Gunn sitting next to you.
1: Oh, no! I've saved myself! This is Ghost.
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0: This is College to Feel Good Breakfast with Tony, Jason, Sam. Brace yourself if you're in Tauranga. There's an influx this weekend, and I love it. 25,000 visitors and 14,500 competitors for the Ames Games. That's a new tournament record. It's going to be massive, the Ames Games.
1: Yeah, I'm really looking forward to it. BIS for the hip-hop win. Let's go. Matthew McConaughey, he is the man that inspired us to write our journals. I don't know why we got inspired, because he was the guy that sold a journal with no words in it. But today, we all three of us have got quite reflective.
2: All right, all right, all right. Yes, indeed. You are the author of your story, of your journal. In this journal, you will get to know yourself better. And who better to get to know?
3: Dear journal, I'm new to business, and nobody hands you a manual for it. The biggest thing I've worked out so far, nothing happens unless you make it happen. There's no one lining up opportunities for you, no queue of people wanting to give you a go. If you want something, you have to build it yourself from scratch most of the time. For weeks now, I've been doing the thing that used to make me squirm, picking up the phone or sending the email, putting myself out there and actually asking, can we work together? Here's what I reckon I can offer you. Making the proposal and saying the thing out loud, and

0: All the headlines about the cost of living and people tightening their belts. And it made me think about how we define a holiday. Because a couple of nights ago, I was lucky enough to MC a trade and travel expo for Sri Lanka tourism. And honesty call, Sri Lanka's never really been on my radar for a holiday. But maybe it's because all I knew about Sri Lanka is they made really nice tea and they're good at cricket. But the more I learned about the beaches and the resorts and the food and the wildlife and the culture and the people, I now know that Sri Lanka is amazing. But what I've always known is that a holiday doesn't have to mean a passport and a plane. A holiday can be very cheap and very cheerful. And maybe it's just booking a night somewhere you've never stayed, even if it's only an hour down the road. Maybe it's finally seeing or doing that thing in your own town you've driven past 100 times and thought, oh, I really must do that one day. Maybe it's even simpler than that. Take a day off. Put your phone down. Go somewhere pretty. Have lunch somewhere you've never tried. Walk somewhere you've never walked. Whatever brings a change of scenery. Because I reckon that's the bit that actually recharges the battery. You don't need a long-haul flight. You don't need a 5-star resort. You don't even need a lot of money. Sometimes you don't need to go far to get away. And above all else, you deserve it.
1: Yeah, I love that. Change of scene. Yeah. So they say change is as good as a
2: holiday.
1: That's
2: it. But if you picked up that phone or sent that email, you could be an ambassador, I'm telling you.
0: I don't
2: you.
0: Want to ask for a free holiday. No.
1: Mr. Sri Lanka.
0: No.
1: Dear Journal, I caught up with a friend this week who reminded me of the power of sharing and of getting someone else's perspective. So often when it comes to our lives, I think our problems, our careers, our direction, we think we have to figure it all out on our own. That's certainly how I've operated in the past. But there's a reason that old saying rings true. A problem shared is a problem halved. This friend and I catch up regularly, and over time she's become a bit of a mentor for me. And after talking things through with her this week, I walked away thinking about just how important collaboration, connection with other people really is. We've talked on Coast several times about the research that shows connection and community are such a big part of human happiness. And yet in this fast-paced modern world, we've become really individualistic. We're less reliant on our neighbours, our communities, and sometimes even our mates. But I was reminded this week, by nature, people actually want to help you. You just have to be willing to let them in. Give them the chance to listen. Ask what they think. Share what you're struggling with, because you don't have to have all the answers yourself. And who knows, maybe while they're helping you, you'll actually help them as well.
0: Yeah, that's so nice and so true.
2: People do love to help.
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2: They do.
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4: In this update, talks about China have dominated a leaders' meeting at this year's Pacific Islands Forum in Palau.
5: After more than 9 hours of discussion as a group, leaders wrapped up talks and issued a statement on China's ballistic missile test, registering concern and urging states to give at least 24 hours notice of tests. All nations agreed other than Nauru, which dissented.
4: Nationals taking a swipe at a coalition partner over proposed move-on orders, with some select committee changes raising eyebrows. Justice Minister Paul Goldsmith says the recommendations could make the bill more complicated.
6: ACT, for some reason, align themselves with Labor, the Greens and the Māori Party around the definition of begging, which just makes it more difficult to enforce it.
4: An Auckland uni student has been penalised after being caught wearing smart glasses during an exam. The university says students are clearly told smart devices aren't allowed. And Bird of the Year voting opens today, with native birds split into 6 parties in a playful election-style campaign. Forest and Birds' Casey McDonald says it's all a bit of fun, but the campaign has a serious side.
7: More than 80% of our native birds are in some serious trouble. And so this is just a fun way to fall in love with the birds while also raising a bit of attention for the very real challenges they're facing.
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4: In sport, All Blacks hooker Cody Taylor has been left out of the third test against the Springboks at Soweto on Sunday morning. Asafo Omoa has been preferred to start. The Broncos have wrapped up a tough season with a 34-20 win over the Bulldogs. Last year's premiers managed just 8 wins from 24 games, but coach Michael Maguire says at least they finished on a high.
9: Each week they've tried to go out and achieve that, you know, and sometimes it just doesn't go your way, and yeah, we've got to find ways now to get that performance and just keep doing it over, and I know it's inside them.
4: That's your newsfeed, I'm Bryn Rudkin.
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3: 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Coast.

0: Earlier this morning, Kylie managed to get in the draw to go and spend $10,000 in Paris flying Qantas, connecting Kiwis and Aussies for the moments that matter. Your next chance. Be sure you write this down, 20 past 10 this morning, so not too far to wait.
1: So just recently I went to an event, and it's the second time I've stumbled across this greatness. And it was an event for Father's Day. It was kind of a prequel. It was thrown on by Chemist Warehouse, and a whole lot of dudes turned up. But what made it absolutely monumental was once again the fact that there was grooming services. And I don't know what it is about having an event with grooming services. And I'm talking about
2: We're talking grooming. What are we talking? I'm going to a Chemist Warehouse event next week too. Now I get it. What grooming can I expect?
1: Well, it's harder for women, isn't it? Because, you know, what we got, we had a couple of barbers there. So you kind of turn up there, shout out a beer, everything's kind of laid on. But the best thing is you can go and get a haircut. And I just think
2: I'd take a haircut, I reckon. I'd take a little nibble of my fringe.
1: No, but the problem with a woman's haircut, though, is you've got to be there so for 4 hours, eh? You know?
2: It's for the colouring, but I'd take the cut.
1: How long would a cut take to do?
2: If I could go to an event and get a wash and a cut, you know, you'd all be done in an hour.
0: They do a lot of those women's exposés that they travel around the country. Sometimes they'll do that little hair station.
1: I think it's just so good for guys because, you know, like it means what you're doing is you're ticking off a job at the same times as you're socialising.
2: They should have cut your mo while you were there.
1: Well, what's wrong with that?
2: It's getting a little bit long in the tooth. It's like coming over your teeth like
0: let's
2: spiders.
0: Let's just say you're not allowed near primary schools at the moment. I was lucky enough to be at that same event, Sam, and you're right. They had like a little barber corner.
1: Yeah.
0: And it became like a little social hub. Everyone's hanging out there. Yeah. One of you's getting

0: a trim or a cut or whatever, and the rest is standing around talking, just chatting, chewing the fat.
1: The equivalent of this is like women getting their nails done.
0: Yeah,
1: it's
0: it would
1: so
0: be.
2: Yeah,
1: good.
2: That's. And I just think more social events should be kind of done in this way.
1: Like you get a task done at the same time.
2: And then all of a sudden there's a reason, and you can sign it off if your wife way easier.
1: I'm actually going to get a haircut.
2: Yeah, I'm not wasting time. I'm having a few beers, but I'm not wasting time getting a few jobs done that I'd have to do throughout the week anyway.
1: Yeah, works I quite really like well. It. What other jobs could we get done while we're at these, when we're at events?
2: That's a good point.
1: Well, that's like activations, right? Yeah. And they happen in all sorts of different stores.
0: Yeah, and sports events and things too. Yeah, exactly.
2: But I think even like just socialising, I'm thinking the next time I have a party or have my friends over, I'm just going to have a hairdresser in the corner.
1: Or there could be a stand to like renew your passport.
0: Yeah, your driver's license. Get your warrant done. Yeah.
1: Have a New Zealand Post there to do your posting.
0: Oh, amazing. As we age,
2: get your hearing checked.
0: That's
2: so good.
0: Hey, write down this date, November 26th. We'll tell you why that date's going to be so massive in just a couple of minutes. First, though, don't speak. It's No Doubt on Coast. You

0: Coast, your Feel Good Breakfast with Tony, Jason, Sam. Hey, good luck to the All Blacks. Good luck to the Black Ferns. Good luck to the Warriors. Good luck to you if you're playing Lotto. 28 million tomorrow night. It's also quite a sad day today, though. I can't believe it's been 20 years. It's exactly 20 years ago today we lost Steve Irwin.
1: 20 years.
2: No, it's not.
0: Yeah, the Crocodile Hunter,
2: In my mind, if you asked me, I'd have said 6.
0: Yeah.
1: I would have probably said 10, I reckon.
0: I would have gone maybe 10. But yeah, if you ever get a chance to go to Australia Zoo, they celebrate that man.

0: I'm going to
1: Australia Zoo next month.
0: Do it because they celebrate his life so well.
1: They do.
0: Here's another date to write down. 26th of November, because that's the date in New Zealand a certain movie's coming out.
1: Oh, this is exciting. So, did you ever like Meet the Parents or did you like Meet the Fockers? Now, I'm not swearing because it's F-O-C-K. And if you haven't seen the movie, you'll probably think I'm swearing, but that's all part of it. Well, we now have Focker vs. Fiancé.
2: I'm so excited to meet Henry's new girlfriend.
3: Life coach from California. Jack is going to have a field day with her.
2: Oh, good boy.
3: What do you think of Olivia?
2: She's adorable, so smart.
4: There's my favorite Fockers.
3: I'm going to ask Olivia to marry me.
5: So this is great. You're sure she's the one? And
2: Dad.
6: I'm considering inviting Olivia into the circle of trust.
5: Oh, come on. Jack, I worked my ass off to get in there.
7: What the?
8: Race you to the end?
3: Let's do it.
5: So I make sure she's the one.
9: You're starting to sound a bit like someone else I know.
3: I'm not like Jack at all.
2: Okay, honey.
0: It's called Focker in Law.
1: Oh, it looks so good. So good. Essentially, as I said, it's pitting Focker versus Fiancé. And it's got Ariana Grande. It's got all the oldies but goodies. Ben Stiller, Owen Wilson, De Niro. This is so brilliant. And it looks like they've taken it up a notch.
0: I was going to say, it's rare that the third movie is the best one. And I think this could be it.
1: Oh, yeah. They're saying it's the event of the fucking year.
0: That makes me nervous.
1: It makes me nervous too.
10: Ben Stiller, though, eh? Like, how good?
0: Yeah.
1: Ben Stiller is a genius in this. So is Robert De Niro, though.
0: Yeah, he brings some comedy to it.
1: He is so funny. The Circle of Trust, I remember that so clearly.
0: She's straight in.
1: I think this is going to be the movie of the season. I'm just predicting. I can just tell from the trailer. The Fockers, I tell you.
10: Yeah. What about Days of Thunder, though, with Tom Cruise and who did you sub Nicole Kidman out for?
0: I tell you, Heart of the Beast, the Brad Pitt movie with the dog that was filmed in Kumu. That's going to be amazing.
10: When does that come out?
0: This month, a couple of weeks.
1: It must be the season for it.
0: Mm.
1: Because they're all, there's a choking scene. I'm looking at the trailer. There is a choking scene where Ariana Grande has to Heimlich.
0: If you get a chance, then Google Focker in Law. Make sure you spell it with an O.
1: O-O, okay, F-O-C-K.
0: Hello, and you'll thank us later. This is Coast with

0: American Idol. Oh. She went from being the waitress to the idol 24 years ago.
1: What a powerhouse too. Now she's got her own show. Yeah, she's just crushing life.
0: She's delightful too, eh?
2: Join us segue now. Our show here at Coast Breakfast is much like a kiwi fruit. You know, we have really good shows and really good moments throughout the week and some terrible ones. And, you know, some would say that some of those moments get turned into export quality kiwi fruit. And
1: Who's the kiwi fruit here? You?
2: I'm getting... This is an elaborate segue. Stick with me. And some bits of fruit go into the fruit bin. And that's what our highlight reel is every week. It can go either way.
1: I reckon this is a pig bucket.
3: It's producer Rosie's Wrap of the Week. Sam found a study that says the worse you look, the better your relationship is.
2: It doesn't have to be a bad thing that you're ugly, because you're actually, science says, you're going to make a better partner. This is specifically for males.
1: But don't you have to get the partner first?
2: Yeah. It's a hole in my theory. It's all just weird animalistic dating or mating rituals.
1: So is this information good or not good for you and Jace?
0: Oh, it's great for our wives.
2: I don't know, but I think we're exceptional parents.
3: Maybe Tony started embracing that study because she came to work wearing a jumper, which is completely unlike her. Or maybe she's secretly struggling at home.
0: Their appearance suddenly goes downhill.
1: You just give up. What's the point?
0: Oh, I can't be bothered to change clothes. I wear my hoodie to work.
1: You know, I'm wearing a hoodie.
2: Tony's wearing a hoodie right now.
1: Mine's a sleek hoodie, though. It's a tailored hoodie.
0: Exactly. You know what I mean? Like, but Tony gets away with wearing a hoodie, right?
2: Yeah, but does she get away with the Ray-Ban sunglasses this morning?
0: Yeah, you're hungover. I get it.
3: Maybe the hoodie was just her trying to figure out how to dress cool without wearing clothes that are too old for her age.
1: You know what the summer is? That's what all the cool kids wore. And this is my problem, though. Am I too old to rock a samba?
2: Oh, no, the Adidas type thumb.
0: Some low-cut Chucks. No. Chuck Taylors.
1: If I wore them now, I feel like I'm just too old for them.
0: Do you reckon?
2: Yeah. And so are you too, Jace.
1: So are you. Especially the green ones that you keep wearing.
2: No, those are sambas.
0: Just so wonderful. No.
2: Are they sambas, those green ones he wears?
1: I don't think so.
2: You are literally wearing the shoe that's the hottest ticket item for young teenage females.
3: Maybe Sam could try to be more like Jace and get down with kids' fashion. Instead, he just included himself as part of their team.
2: I was looking at those kids and I thought, I have to choose a Player of the Day award winner this evening, and it's not easy because I feel like I should be giving it to myself.
1: No, you literally said in the team talk after the game, the Player of the Day is me for my great tactics.
0: You did not.
1: Yes, you did.
0: Did you? You're shameless. How old are these kids? These are 7-year-old kids, eh?
2: Because I tell you what.
0: You stole that from an 8-year-old child.
3: He didn't have such great tactics when it came to releasing a book.
2: And I got the email and it said, crack the good stuff. And I thought, here we go. The royalty payment for the last year that is due to be paid is $2.61.
0: But you made a profit this time.
2: Yeah, we sold, in the year to date, we have sold 3 books.
0: Hey! Congratulations.
2: This works out about, for me, 30 cents a book. So, yeah.
0: That you owe.
2: There you go. So, screw you, OCR. You got nothing on this.
3: So he made no money writing a book. Maybe he could have if he invested in the robot industry instead.
2: So it's kind of like a little AI robot that moves around and it gives you advice. You can chat to it. She can just be like, hey, how much salt was it again? Oh, 1 teaspoon. It'll talk back to you. And it sits in your kitchen and assists you in the cooking process. Would you pay for that though? Is that helpful?
0: I don't know. Yeah, maybe.
2: I've already got quite a chatty wee thing that offers advice while I'm cooking. It's called my wife.
0: You say that, but she does the cooking for you as well. So,
2: well, maybe he needs to look at his robots then. Because I've already got one.
0: Okay, don't say that.
3: And with all of that, it's producer Rosie's Wrap.
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0: Coast, your feel-good breakfast with Tony, Jason, Sam. I'm fizzing about the weekend. Yeah, there's Father's Day, and I want to celebrate my dad, but also there's so much going on. You've got Liam Lawson in the Formula One. You've got the Waz, the Warriors against the Sea Eagles. You've got the Black Ferns against the South African women, and that's the curtain raiser.
1: Without
0: for the
1: a
0: big
1: coach.
0: One. Yeah, they don't have a coach.
1: Coach has walked out. Yeah.
0: And then, of course, the big one, the All Blacks and the Springboks. And I say the big one because if we win this, we cannot lose the series. Mm. And that's how the All Blacks' mindset is. We have to win this one if we don't want to lose the series.
1: And they're essentially saying that series is

0: example of what you're messaging
1: it. You don't want to play that game because you're just as guilty.
2: No way, don't do that. Also, the slightly nerdy hobbies, that's what they call them, slightly nerdy hobbies, but they make men better husbands. So if the man in your world does one of these, don't kick him to the curb. He's a good man by the sounds of things. And also how to DIY and save a fortune during this cost of living crisis. That's on Monday. Celine Dion, live in Paris with $10,000 to spend. You'll be flying Qantas. And if you are not on the draw yet, Lorna has your next chance in just over 20 minutes from now. Keep listening. Have a great weekend. Happy Father's Day. This is Coast.
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3: In this update, Justice Minister Paul Goldsmith is backing a recommendation to raise the minimum age for move-on orders from 14 to 18. Under the proposed law, police could move on rough sleepers, beggars and disorderly people, but those under 18 will be left alone.
4: They should be dealt with by Oranga Tamariki, or they should be at school for a start.
3: A person's been seriously hurt after crashing their car into a traffic light at a busy intersection in Christchurch this morning. Emergency services were called about 7:45 and the driver was taken to hospital. The US is ramping up its military presence in Australia, with about 1,000 Navy personnel set to be based near Perth from next year. US Defence Secretary Pete Hegseth has also renewed calls for allies to spend more on defence.
5: The need for allies to both plan together but also ensure our capabilities match and are complementary.
3: And the death toll from Nepal's flash floods is now past 1,200, with more than 5,000 people still missing near the China border as bad weather hampers rescue efforts. Vigils have been held around the world, including in London, where Dame Joanna Lumley said the Nepalese people are resilient.
6: This has even shaken them. I know they will survive, but they do need our help. They need the help of the world.
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3: In sport, Brisbane's NRL title defence is over, ending the season with a 34-20 win over the Bulldogs. Coach Michael Maguire can at least take some comfort from the Broncos getting 8 wins from 24 games.
8: Watch the group have a smile on their face after what they've been through. That's nice to see. Learned plenty. We've pushed hard to try and find ways to get what we did.
3: And past winners Iga Świątek and Naomi Osaka have advanced to the third round of the US Tennis Open. Men's third seed Felix Auger-Aliassime has been ousted in four sets by Karen Khachanov. That's your newsfeed. I'm Bryn Rudkin.
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It's host Kiota, Lorna Riley with you on your Feel Good work day. And hooray, it is Friday. It is also the day we're going to get you in that draw for Tony Street's Big Spender. 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

It's Coast, your home of Feel Good 80s with Lorna on your Feel Good Workday. You get a peanut butter and you get a peanut butter and you get a peanut butter. Sorry, just channeling a bit of Oprah there. Today is the final chance for you to win our Picks Workplace Shout. Because they've just released two new flavours, honey and chilli, we are giving away the entire range. So there is something in here to suit every single person in your workplace, except perhaps if they have a peanut allergy. Hadn't thought of that one. But anyway, if you would like to be in to win this fabulous prize, text PICS and the name of your workplace to 2699. Grant could be calling you after three. Leonard Skinner.

0: It's Coast Home of your feel-good 80s, Lorna on your feel-good workday, and the late, great Dolly Parton had so many fabulous quotes. Dollyisms, they are called. One of my favourites, she says, I tried every diet in the book. I tried some that weren't in the book. I tried eating the book. It tasted better than most of the diets. I understand what she means. Do men resist dieting, though, because they see it as too feminine? Well, according to a new study, absolutely yes. Men associate dieting with restriction, appearance obsession, and think of it as something women are supposed to worry about. The study also found that wives often play a major role in men's weight loss efforts by planning meals and shopping. Researchers suggest ditching the word diet and framing weight loss around challenges, goals, and achievable wins instead. Because men can ignore their cholesterol scores, but not a bad group photo. Elton John is next on Coast.
1: Celine Dion, live in Paris, $10,000 to spend.
0: Mike, I have some great news for you. You are caller 10.
2: Oh, you are lovely. Have a lovely, lovely day. I'm going to have to learn how to speak French.
0: You are. Oui, oui, monsieur. You could be heading off to Paris, 10 grand in your back pocket, and then off to see Celine Dion. How amazing would that be?
2: Oh, I just want to see that Celine Dion. She's my favourite forever.
0: Oh, really? Okay. Well, then, you know, we thought we might never see her in concert again. This could be the last opportunity. Man, I have my fingers crossed for you, Mike.
2: Oh, thanks very much for the opportunity.
0: $10,000. It is our big spender, Celine Dion in Paris. All yours to win thanks to Qantas, connecting Kiwis and Aussies for the moments that matter. I'll have another opportunity for you to get in the draw this afternoon at 12:20, only on Coast.
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0: Coast. Feel Good 80s with Peter Gabriel taking us up to almost 11 on your Feel Good Work Day with Lorna. Today is the day to celebrate newspaper deliverers, if indeed you still have them around your place. This celebrates the anniversary of the first recorded newsboy, a 10-year-old Barney Flaherty, who began hawking the New York Sun back in 1833. It used to be a rite of passage, didn't it? I delivered newspapers as a kid. It was, you know, a reasonable way to earn a little bit of money. These days, I think it is a dying art. Anyway, more feel-good 80s coming your way after 11. 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
3: In this update, Chris Luxon won't put a date on when our free trade agreement with India will kick in, despite reports it could happen as soon as next month. The deal's been signed, but it still needs final approval from Parliament before it can take effect.
4: We're moving as quickly as we can to get that into force.
5: Is that next month?
4: It's coming soon. The legislative schedule, we're just cranking it through before we break and lift the house.
3: The government's moving to tighten rules on kids' toys and craft products containing sand after asbestos-related recalls in the past year. Commerce Minister Cameron Brewer wants mandatory testing before products go on sale after thousands of items were recalled. The Public Service Commissioner says union postcards reading "Change the Government" should not be displayed in government workplaces because they're election ads. The Green MP Francisco Hernandez says workers should still have some freedom to display them at their own desks.
6: We're concerned that the directives have the potential to override a person's individual freedom of expression.
3: And Whanganui District Council has been scammed of more than $300,000 after falling for an altered invoice and redirected a payment to a fake bank account. NetSafe says it's not great for ratepayers, but shows anybody can get caught out.
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3: In sport, a key change at hooker for the All Blacks to face the Springboks in the third test on Sunday morning in Soweto.
7: Asafo Omua replaces Cody Taylor in the run-on side with Samisone Tokiaha.

0: To add impact off the bench as the All Blacks make a statement on their intent to confront the Springboks early. There are two other changes to the pack, with Sam Darry coming straight into the run-on side for Fabian Holland, who drops to the bench, while Peter Luckey will start at blindside, replacing Simon Parker.
1: And Tim Price on Global Quest is fourth after the opening day of dressage at the Burley Horse Trials. That's your newsfeed, I'm Bryn Rudkin.
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Coast, your home of feel-good 80s. Lorna Riley on your feel-good workday with Prince's Purple Rain. And it was on this day in 1984 that the album Purple Rain hit number one in the States, and it stayed at the top of the charts for 24 weeks. What a monster album. Sisters.

Wait for something more. Cause I gotta have faith. Post home of your feel-good 80s with Lorna on your feel-good workday and a newly restored concert film capturing George Michael at the peak of his powers is opening on November 6th. George Michael, The Faith Tour, is a previously unseen movie documenting George's landmark 1988 tour, and I cannot wait to see that one. I've got Pink for you in just a moment after this homegrown hit.

0: It's Coast, your home of feel-good 80s with Lorna on your feel-good Friday. 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Home by the Sea by Genesis. 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

0: Almost midday here on Coast. Lorna with you on your Feel Good Friday. It was a Genesis classic. But who is that singing it, Bobby?
1: It must be Phil Collins.
0: It was Phil Collins, Bobby. Nothing wrong with your ears. And I don't know about your home, but maybe you've got a little project or two on the go. I'm going to send you a $200 voucher to spend at Trade Depot.
1: Oh, wow, you've made my week. Thank you very, very much.
0: We will have more Trade Depot vouchers to give away next week on Coast Days, by the way. Meantime, after midday, more of your Feel Good 80s. Phil Collins is along with Philip Bailey. I've got Tony Child and a big head ballad from Boston. Plus, in less than half an hour, another chance to get in the draw to be Tony Street's big spender for 2026.
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